0: Hello there, I'm Sean Bindley. At least 111 people have been killed after a powerful 7.4 magnitude earthquake struck Western Colombia on Monday morning, prompting the country's new president to declare a national disaster. Colombia's Geological Service says the quake, centered in the department of Choco, roughly 150 miles west of Bogota, was the strongest recorded in the country in a decade. In the city of Cali, at least 20 buildings have collapsed, with people still trapped under the rubble. Seven airports across western Colombia have suspended services. The army has deployed five platoons of rescue soldiers to the worst hit areas. Nick Harper reports.
1: The earthquake happened in the western part of the country, rocking buildings, toppling some, and trapping people inside. You could also see in videos posted on social media debris raining down from some of those buildings that were hit during the earthquake, the strongest recorded in the country in decades, with the epicentre in San José del Palma, about 240 kilometres from the capital, Bogotá.
0: Officials are warning fines of more than $300 a day will apply to those who don't fill out their census. Data from the 66-question survey is used to provide a snapshot of the country's makeup. Assistant Treasury Minister Andrew Lee says everyone needs to fill out the form.
2: But for those who aren't able for one reason or another to complete it, we'd encourage them to do it as soon as possible afterwards. You can, of course, already fill out the census, so if you want to do it in the morning rather than the evening, that's totally fine too.
0: Interest rates are expected to stay on hold at 4.35% when the Reserve Bank Board meets today. But a leading economist is warning the official cash rate needs to be higher, as Air News' Sarah Patterson reports.
3: Should the RBA leave the cash rate on hold today, households the nation over who've been hit with three rate hikes already this year will breathe a sigh of relief. But according to EQ Economics Managing Director Warren Hogan, it needs to go up. Otherwise, Australia risks an economic crisis. Hogan believes the RBA has been too kind, telling Newswire the Reserve Bank's so-called economic experiment of keeping interest rates lower than the rest of the developed world has failed to tame inflation. Sarah Patterson, Air News.
0: Four flights from Melbourne have been cancelled as strong winds affect operations at Sydney Airport today. Travellers being told to check the status of their flight with their airline before heading to the airport. A new survey has found coral cover on the Great Barrier Reef is at near record levels. Air News' Lee Harrison has more.
4: The Australian Institute of Marine Sciences annual survey found coral cover along all three regions of the reef increased slightly or remained at similar levels from last year. Only 16% of reefs surveyed showed a decline in coral cover. The Institute says while the reef experienced a summer of above average sea temperatures, late summer monsoon activity likely limited the extent of bleaching last summer. But warns while the reef is showing resilience, its capacity to recover is limited. Lee Harrison, Air News.
0: The Australian dollar is buying 70.5 US cents. This is Air National News. In cricket, Jake Weatherall admits he'll have to score runs in the two tests against Bangladesh, which start on Thursday. The opening batsman looking to lock in his place at the top of the Aussie batting order. In AFL news, St Kilda's final hopes have been dealt a blow, with Nasio Anganin-Millera and Mason Wood ruled out for the rest of the season. Liam Ryan and Tom De Koning are both under an injury cloud. The Saints need to win their remaining two games to be a chance of making the top 10. And the West Coast Eagles season will be over in a couple of weeks, and they're determined to get back on the winners' list. Defender Brandon Stasevich says there's still a lot of self-belief in the squad.
5: Another win in the column does a lot to that and get the boys in some good spirits heading into off-season and pre-season. So he'll be trying to steal, win the last two games of the year for sure.
0: In rugby league, the Cronulla Sharks aren't losing confidence ahead of the finals. Despite their upset loss to the last place Dragons, Cronulla's five-game winning streak stopped in its tracks in their local derby. Halfback Nico Hines says they'll take lessons from the loss, but it won't hurt their belief.
6: A bit of a hiccup, but we're not going to lose that confidence just because of one game. We're going to get back to training tomorrow, work hard and just have a look at what we've done the last 6 to 8 weeks. Then there's no reason why we have to lose that confidence just because of one game.
0: And swimmer Cam McAvoy is reflecting on his achievements at the Commonwealth Games. Now he's back on home soil. McAvoy smashed the previous game's record in winning the 50-metre freestyle in 20.97 seconds. He says he's ticked all his goals following the Tokyo Olympics. Australian Independent Radio News.
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8: Hi there, and welcome to the wicked, wicked world of absolute rock. I'm Tony Bennett with rock for the boomers to the zoomers from yesterday, today, and tomorrow, and of course, for everybody else in between as well. Coming up in the next hour, we have Kim Carnes, Lou Bega, I nearly said Silly Crawford, I meant to say Billy Crawford, the Dirty Honey, plus we've got a whole lot more for you as well, along with some Sonic Madness, which means the music, with some irreverent humour, satirical banter, and rock trivia to keep you entertained. But up first, a hit for the Hollies, which we're going to use as a segue into our second song today, from three of the megastars of the music industry, with a masterclass in what rock should sound like today. There are also three of our all-time favourites here at Absolute Rock. So whatever you do, do not miss out on this second track because it is absolutely brilliant. And if it doesn't get your juices flying, well, look, you better get down and see your doctor immediately because you have a real problem. So let's kick things off, shall we, with Long Cool Woman by the Hollies. And we're going to follow it with three of the coolest ladies in the business.

0: 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Back up.
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2: 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And we've still got more great rock tracks to come. So stay tuned, because straight after the break, we've got a group that was inspired by Aerosmith and the Eagles.
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2: Welcome back. This is Absolute Rock. I'm Tony Bennett. And shortly, we've got Leanne Rimes and Lou Bega. But first up, Dirty Honey, who in 2021 recorded their version of Aerosmith's 1976 rock hit, Last Child. It was written by band members Steven Tyler and Brad Whitford. Aerosmith were one of Dirty Honey's biggest musical influences, along with Robert Plant from Led Zeppelin. Let's have a listen, shall we, to Last Child by Dirty Honey, who were originally called The Shags. Probably appropriately. Just begs the question, why did they change their name?

0: That was Gasoline and Matches by Leanne Rimes, Rob Thomas and Jeff Beck. Originally written and performed by Buddy and Julie Miller. Now for Lou Bega's Mambo Number 5.
1: Ladies and gentlemen, this is Mambo Number 5.

0: At the top, we had Lou Bega, and really, hasn't he been a busy, busy boy? I mean, with all those girlfriends. Yes, plural girlfriends. He's got seven of them. I mean, that's one for every day of the week. There was Monica, Erica, Rita, Tina, Sandra, Mary, and Jessica. And look, he must be absolutely exhausted at the end of the week. I mean, I'm exhausted just thinking about it. I mean, how does he work it? How does he work seven girlfriends? I mean, that's one a day. It really is. I don't know how you do it, Lou. All I can say to you, old boy, is this. One slip up in your social calendar, and that is when the shite hits the fan and you are going to be in a whole world of pain. Mambo number five was followed by All Buttoned Up by Richard Thomas. And the track has some very, very interesting lyrics. Now, the narrative goes something like this. It's about a guy whose girlfriend is hot. In fact, she's very hot. And he wants to make love to her. But she's a virgin, which sort of makes his carnal intent a little trickier, doesn't it? And look, talking about virginity, I was reading a report the other day that said the average age to lose your virginity is 17. And finally, I'm above average at something. Out of the break, we're coming back with a medical question for you with the Billy Crawford Band.
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0: Good to have you back and thanks for joining us again. This is Absolute Rock. I'm Tony Bennett. And in this set, we've got AC/DC and also Kim Carnes. But we're going to kick things off with The Shape I'm In, with the Billy Crawford Band, fronted by Aaron Larkin. Have a listen to this.

And look, talking about being in shape, my gym, it closed the other day. It went belly up. So look, I've joined another gym. I found another gym where the instructors go door to door telling people about the benefits of joining the gym. It's called Jehovah's Fitness. So look, I did join, and I told the personal trainer there I wanted to impress beautiful women. What machine should I use? He said, try the ATM. It's outside. Look, I didn't think that was funny at all, but still. After The Shape I'm In, we played Thunderstruck by AC/DC, and in 2010, it topped Triple M's Ultimate 500 Rock Countdown in Melbourne. Now for a song about nyctophobia, which is an extreme fear of night or darkness.

0: The lyrics of Crazy in the Night by Kim Carnes. It paints a picture of someone feeling overwhelmed and fearful during the late hours and the constant worry that something might get them, which sort of sounds paranoid to me. I don't know. What do you think? But look, did I tell you I went and saw my therapist yesterday and he reckons I'm paranoid? Well, look, he didn't exactly say that, but I know that's what he was thinking. And I'm just wondering who else he's told. So I decided to reach out to a hotline, and this is the recording I got.
1: Hello and welcome to the Mental Health Hotline. If you are obsessive compulsive, press 1 repeatedly. If you are codependent, ask someone to press 2 for you. If you have multiple personalities, press 3, 4, 5, and 6. If you are paranoid, we know what you are and what you want. Stay on the line and we'll trace your call. If you're delusional, press 7 and your call will be transferred to the mothership. If you are schizophrenic, listen carefully and a small voice will tell you which number to press. If you are depressive, it doesn't matter which number you press, no one will answer you. If you are dyslexic, press 69696969. If you have a nervous disorder, please fidget with the hash key until the beep. After the beep, please wait for the beep. If you have a short-term memory loss, please try your call again later. And if you have low self-esteem, hang up. All our operators are too busy to talk to you.
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0: Hi once more. 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

I'm Tony Bennett, and it's coming up to the top of the hour, and that's the time when we've got to go. But we look forward to catching up with you again next week, same time, same place. And remember, absolute rock isn't just about the music, it's a destination. So, don't forget to get rocked, will you? And remember, if you don't rock, well, you're not going to roll. But we're going to roll with Roll It, Roll It, Gentry Jones and Mr. Sam.

0: Hello there, I'm Sean Bindley. An independent MP believes the Prime Minister should offer a personal apology to the Japanese Prime Minister over a joke made on a podcast. Correspondence between Japan and the PM's department in July stated no action would be taken over the comments about melons, and then suggested it had been the subject of sensationalised reporting. Monique Ryan says an honest apology is the right thing to do.
1: If I was the PM, I'd pick up the phone to the Japanese Prime Minister and apologise to her on this one.
0: The Reserve Bank Board will announce its next interest rate move today. Most economists believe rates will stay on hold at 4.35%. Westpac is the latest major lender to report a fall in mortgage applications. Opposition leader Angus Taylor says the government's budget measures are sapping confidence.
2: Interest rates are too high for hard-working Australians, and we see people with a mortgage paying over $30,000 more than they were before Labor came to power. Interest rates are too high, and that's because inflation is too high.
0: More than 100 people are dead, and at least 20 buildings have collapsed after a powerful earthquake hit Colombia. A massive response is underway to free those trapped under the rubble after the 7.4 magnitude tremor struck in the country's west. Leaders of El Salvador and Ecuador have pledged rescuers and specialist dogs to aid in the response. International crisis groups Gladys Gonzalez is in Colombia. She told CNN her emergency responders have been quick to act.
3: Authorities have moved very fast to see and evaluate the damages so far. So I think the response has been very quick. They are a very solid institution that are in charge of crisis management and attempting these sort of disasters.
0: Iran's deputy parliament speaker said on Monday that the U.S. has accepted there is no military solution to reopening the Strait of Hormuz as oil prices rose above $84 a barrel. The U.S. president told the website Axios on Sunday that Washington is now only semi-negotiating with Tehran, describing the standoff as a chess game. Nick Harper has more from Washington.
4: He said it's like a chess game. So Donald Trump is now the chief strategist, all of this marking a shift in direction from the United States, away from military action, and more towards the waiting game of putting the economic pressure on Tehran.
0: Delays are expected at Sydney Airport today, with strong winds affecting operations. Travellers are being told to check the status of their flight with their airlines before they head to the airport. Dentists are gathering at Parliament House in Canberra today, calling for a national oral health plan. Data shows one in three adults has untreated tooth decay. 2 million Australians are not getting dental care due to the costs associated. The Dental Association's Dr. Chris Sanzaro says a national plan has been delayed repeatedly.
5: We're calling on MPs from across the country to ensure that their constituents' voices are heard and that the Health Minister prioritises the release of the National Oral Health Plan and improves access for dental care.
0: And car insurance companies are under pressure to explain what's driving sharp increases in premiums. Jack Fenwick explains.
6: A review by the corporate regulator has found prices soared far beyond inflation in 2025. ASIC looked at 8 insurance brands under 5 insurers, which collectively make up nearly 3/4 of the market, finding car insurance premiums increased by 8% in the year to July 2025. Premiums already grew more than 42% between 2019 and 2024.
0: This is Air National News. The Australian cricket team say they're not underestimating Bangladesh ahead of Thursday's first test in Darwin, despite the tourists' disastrous warm-up match. Bangladesh were rolled for just 54 in their second innings, losing to a Cricket Australia 11 by an innings and 38 runs. Opening batter Travis Head, though, says players don't always get up for tour matches.
7: I've played in some pretty poor ones over the years as well, and they're always a challenge because you've got your mind probably elsewhere, in most sense.
0: In AFL, it's back to business for the Crows today after Taylor Walker announced his retirement. The coaching staff now have to decide whether to play him in Friday night's clash in Perth against Fremantle or rest him ahead of the final home and away game of the season against GWS. Dockers coach Justin Longmuir says his side is desperate to bounce back following their narrow loss to Melbourne at the MCG on Saturday. Frio have lost only 3 games this season. And with the Crows looming on Friday night, Longmuir says he's expecting a response.
8: Oh, we need to bounce back. And not necessarily because we lost the game. It's just some areas of the game that we weren't happy with on the weekend.
0: Geelong will submit their response to the AFL's Please Explain for the handling of the concussion waiver scandal this afternoon. The league has sent a final warning memo to all club chief executives in hopes of avoiding more cases. Meanwhile, Geelong assistant coach Nathan Buckley told Fox Footy the player at the centre of the scandal, Jake Colajasny, has had a tough week.
9: Interviewed briefly on Friday, and that was everything was still sort of coming to pass at that point, and it's fair to say he was pretty rattled at the time.
0: Australian Independent Radio News.
10: On Essential Hits, it's Tim Symonds with you, with some of the biggest songs from the 60s through to the 80s. Coming up, a song the Beatles played at most of their early live shows, Elvis Presley from Blue Hawaii, and a tribute to music stars who died too young. Now, when you mention Don McLean, it's hard not to think of his 1971 8.5-minute Touchstone American Pie about the loss of innocence of the early rock and roll generation. Then there was Vincent and I Love You So. And in 1973, he went to number 9 with If We Try.

Waylon Jennings included Dreaming My Dreams With You on his album Dreaming My Dreams, but it was the Colette Hewitt version in 1980 that climbed to number two on our charts and was certified gold. The Fireballs were often credited as Jimmy Glimmer and the Fireballs. You'll remember Sugar Shack from 1963. 5 years later, the Fireballs had another hit with Bottle of

0: How can I get more business? There has to be a way to let the local people know I'm here and what I do.
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0: Who are you?
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6: On Essential Hits with Donna Summer from I Remember Yesterday. I Feel Love was originally released in May 1977 as the B-side to the single Can't We Just Sit Down and Talk It Over. 2 months later, the sides were flipped and the single was reissued. I Feel Love reached number one in Austria, Belgium, the Netherlands, the UK and here in Australia.

You might know of the original sin. You might know how to play with fire.

In Excess were on the rise when they toured America for the first time in 1983. On tour, they listened to a lot of music Nile Rodgers created, and they convinced him to produce a track for their next album. The result was Original Sin, that shot to number one. Roll Over Beethoven was a favourite of John Lennon, Paul McCartney and George Harrison, even before they chose the Beatles as their name. Their version of Roll Over Beethoven was recorded on the 30th of July 1963 for their second album with the Beatles.

0: Shocking Blue were coming off their mammoth hit Venus in 1970 when they released Never Marry a Railroad Man. Now, it didn't reach the heady heights of Venus, but did climb into the top 10 across Europe. Next on Essential Hits, a certified party song from the Cars with the simple dance all night refrain.
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released as the lead single from the album. Shake It Up was a big American hit for the Cars, getting them into the top 10 for the first time. Spin magazine included it on their 50 best albums of 1981 list, and in 2021, Rhino Entertainment re-released the album on neon green vinyl. While choosing songs for the movie Blue Hawaii, Can't Help Falling in Love was put forward. And neither the movie producers nor Elvis's management liked the song, but Elvis insisted on recording it. It shot into the top 10 all over the world in 1961.

written in 1973 by Harriet Shock, first appearing on her Hollywood Town album. Ain't No Way to Treat a Lady became a smash for Helen Reddy and gave her a Grammy nomination. Elton John's highest charting US hit of the 80s, I Don't Want to Go On With You Like That, was lifted from his album Red Strikes Back. Released in 1988, after taking a year off to recover from throat surgery, it was his self-proclaimed comeback album.

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first released in 1945 by Dick Haymes, The More I See You was a monster hit for Chris Montez. His was the most commercially successful and well-known version that went to number two for 4 weeks in 1966. Melanie Safker wrote passionate songs about peace and unity during the Vietnam War, and in 1971 she released the song that was known as the Roller Skate Song. Brand New Key went to number one in the US, Canada, and here in Australia.

In 1987, three Aussie bands, The Party Boys, Shantoozies and Exploding White Mice, each released their own cover version of He's Gonna Step On You Again. The Party Boys single was released in May 1987 and peaked at number one for 2 weeks on the charts. The Righteous Brothers recorded Rock and Roll Heaven a few weeks after they decided to reform in 1974. It was an ode to Jimi Hendrix, Janis Joplin, Otis Redding, Jim Morrison and Jim Croce.

0: Hello there, I'm Sean Bindley. UNICEF and other aid agencies are deploying assistance amidst the desperate search for survivors following a 7.4 magnitude earthquake in Colombia. At least 110 people are dead, and a state of emergency has been declared following the large tremor, which was felt across a wide area. UNICEF Australia's Anita Quigley says their staff are safe and ready to assist.
1: We've got a substantial staff that work there. We know that they've all been accounted for and are safe. But UNICEF in Colombia is currently working with authorities to assess the impact and needs for children and families.
0: The Reserve Bank is expected to keep interest rates on hold when the board hands down its decision this afternoon. The official cash rate is likely to stay at 4.35%. Major lenders are reporting fewer people are applying for loans. Nationals leader Matt Canavan, though, claims government policy is damaging confidence.
2: The Australian government should not be adding to uncertainty, especially at a time of such geopolitical instability. And that's exactly what this government has done since its budget in the last sitting period. That is still reverberating through property markets, auction markets, the finance sector.
0: The Victorian Premier has pushed back the start date for work from home from September 1 until July next year. The bill was to be debated later this week, but has now been removed from the parliamentary agenda. The Premier says they'll now continue consultations regarding the proposed laws. The Queensland Attorney General says work is underway to expand breach bail, go to jail laws to include adult offenders. Currently, the legislation only applies to youths. However, there are renewed calls to expand the reforms following a fatal crash in Cairns where the driver was allegedly on bail. Deb Frecklington says she's actively looking at what needs to be done.
3: Looking at the consequences of it, not just for juveniles, but for adults as well. It is important that we do it. We have to get it right.
0: The first flight of the morning has taken off from Perth's emergency aircraft hub after the runway was forced to shut down overnight due to a lightning strike. Most of the cables to the lighting on the Jandakot Airport runway and taxi areas was damaged during yesterday's wild weather. Crews rushed to set up a temporary solution. The Royal Flying Doctor Service says their operations haven't been impacted. Work is still being undertaken to repair the permanent infrastructure before this evening. The latest Australian census is due to be filled out this evening, with fines of more than $300 a day possible if it isn't. The compulsory survey provides the government with a broad data set which informs policy and investment. Curtin University Associate Professor Todd Jones says migration statistics will be particularly interesting.
4: This is the great thing about the census, is that it tells us who's coming into the country, but also tells us where people are moving around within the cities as well. So it's an incredible data set for understanding migration and movement in Australia.
0: And two teenagers have been arrested following a shooting and police chase in Sydney's southwest. Police were called to shots being fired at Eaglevale, later attempting to stop a suspected stolen vehicle nearby. The chase ended when the car crashed into a tree and three people ran off. Two boys, aged 15 and 17, are now in custody. This is Air National News. To the NRL, where legend Josh Morris has blasted calls for the NRL to introduce a third-place playoff. The idea is designed to provide more content for fans and broadcasters in Grand Final week. Morris not holding back.
5: It's probably one of the silliest ideas I've ever heard. You can't tell me players are going to go out there and give it their all. You cannot tell me after they've been knocked out. If you're not first, you're last.
0: Meanwhile, Morris believes Brian To'o's move to the PNG Chiefs in 2028 is the right decision for both he and the Panthers. The flying winger will leave Penrith, having been a staple of their side during the run of four straight premierships. Morris says it's a sensible business decision from both To'o and the club.
5: I think they're happy for him to go and get the money that he's deserved, and it also frees up cash for them to re-sign some of their premiership players and if they want to hold on to them as well.
0: The AFL has sent a league-wide memo to all club chief executives in the hope of avoiding more instances of Geelong's concussion waiver scandal. The Cats will submit their response to the league's Please Explain today. And Kelly Slater continues to turn back the clock at the Tahiti Surf Pro. He's just knocked out Brazilian heavyweight Gabriel Medina in the second round at Chaupu. And the Australian Professional Leagues has now terminated the licence of failed A-League club Western United after it was put into hibernation last season. Australian Independent Radio News.
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8: G'day, music lovers. Welcome to another edition of the live set. I've got a great one coming up for you today. Today we're going to check out the Little River Band live. Live in the year 2005. As they'd got back together in the year 2002 for the first time in a long time. But unfortunately, were blocked from using the name Little River Band by a court injunction after former guitarist Stephen Housden claimed ownership of the trademark. So the trio subsequently performed under the name of Bertels, Shorrock, Goebel, their surnames. But you know what? They may have had to change the name, but the music was the same, and they were still the same talent. So let's check out Bertels, Shorrock and Goebel live right now from their album Full Circle Live. 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

Oh yeah, how great were LRB, aka Bertel Sharrock Gerber. Well, we're going to take a quick break, and we'll be back with the rest of that content straight after these messages. 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

0: Hello there, this is Michael Lynch. Australia will soon roll out the first vaccines against bird flu, which will be administered to wildlife in captivity. States and territories will begin vaccinations in the coming days and weeks on those species mainly susceptible to the disease. 231 cases of bird flu have been so far detected in Australia, with the majority of cases in South Australia. Environment Minister Murray Watt says the federal government will support states and territories during the vaccine rollout.
1: Where it's possible to vaccinate wild birds, we will do so. But the priority here is to vaccinate birds that are in captivity. And of course, in our zoos and various other institutions, we've been taking steps to ensure that we do have populations of our most vulnerable bird species. And they're going to be the priority when it comes to vaccinations.
0: Scores of people are dead and at least 20 buildings have collapsed after a devastating earthquake hit Colombia. A massive response is underway to try to free those trapped under rubble after the 7.4 magnitude quake struck in the country's west. Leaders of El Salvador and Ecuador have promised to dedicate rescuers and specialist dogs to aid in the response. International Crisis Group's Gladys Gonzalez is in Colombia, and she's told CNN emergency responders have been very fast to act.
2: Authorities have moved very fast to see and evaluate the damages so far. So I think the response has been very quick. They are a very solid institution that are in charge of crisis management and attempting these sort of disasters.
0: Tonight is census night, and like election voting, it's compulsory. Assistant Treasury Minister Andrew Lee says householders completing the nationwide questionnaire provide the government with key information as to how best to allocate future funding.
3: And that's part of giving back to your community, because when you can accurately fill in the census, it ensures that your community gets the resources that it's entitled to.
0: Those who refuse to complete a census form face a fine of $364 a day. Almost all aged care staff say they've seen violence or aggression in their workplace. The Nursing and Midwifery Federation's Aged Care Pulse Check survey polled more than 3,000 frontline workers. Federal Secretary Annie Butler says government responses have not gone far enough.
4: Despite the federal government's very significant investment and increased investment in aged care, there are still considerable problems with staffing, skills mix, increased workplace violence and aggression.
0: Airline passengers are being advised of disruption throughout today because of strong winds affecting Sydney Airport. At least four flights from Melbourne have been cancelled, and as a result, passengers are being urged to check the status of flights with their carrier before heading to the airport. In other news, long-term monitoring of the Great Barrier Reef has found it's bouncing back following a mass bleaching. And Dukes of Hazzard star Ben Jones has died aged 84. In their finance news, the All Ordinaries are up 18 points at 92.50, and one Australian dollar is currently buying 70.6 US cents. This is AIR National News. Test batsman Jake Weatherall concedes he hasn't done enough to cement his spot at the top of Australia's batting order and says he could be dropped if he doesn't make runs against Bangladesh in Thursday's first test in Darwin. Adelaide coach Matthew Nick says the side is steeling itself for a huge game on Friday night against Fremantle in Perth. The Crows must win to have any chance of making the AFL's top four, and they have to beat the Dockers on their home ground where they've been unbeaten all season. Nick has told Vox Footy that's not an easy assignment.
5: That's our goal. Our goal is Friday night, set ourselves up and at least give ourselves a chance to finish in a position that gives us a crack in September. I know we'll play finals footy. It's an unusual year this year. You probably don't want to finish seventh or eighth. It's one of those positions. But if we do, so be it, right? We'll be ready for that as well.
0: Tickets to the AFL's first wildcard round will start at $35. For the 11th year straight, the league is freezing the cheapest final seats, but it is increasing grand final tickets by up to $21. Three separate football confederations have penned a second letter, taking aim at FIFA boss Gianni Infantino, a move seen by many as a renewed push to force the football chief to step down. Australian Independent Radio News.
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1: Is that all right? On the flugelhorn, Miss Dorian West. What a wonderful thing.

0: Thanks a lot. Thank you very, very much. Thanks for coming down. I'll see you next time.
1: Thanks very much for listening, folks. This has been Mark Turner for the live set. I'll see you next week with another concert in the series.

0: Hello there, this is Michael Lynch. Well, we should know by mid-afternoon whether the Reserve Bank has decided, as widely expected, to keep interest rates on hold at 4.35%. But a leading economist is warning that the official cash rate needs to be higher, as Sarah Patterson reports.
1: Should the RBA leave the cash rate on hold today, households the nation over who've been hit with three rate hikes already this year will breathe a sigh of relief. But according to EQ Economics Managing Director Warren Hogan, it needs to go up. Otherwise, Australia risks an economic crisis. Hogan believes the RBA has been too kind, telling Newswire the Reserve Bank's so-called economic experiment of keeping interest rates lower than the rest of the developed world has failed to tame inflation. Sarah Patterson, Air News.
0: Car insurance companies are under pressure to explain what is driving a sharp increase in premiums. Jack Fenwick explains.
2: A review by the corporate regulator has found prices soared far beyond inflation in 2025. ASIC looked at eight insurance brands under five insurers, which collectively make up nearly three quarters of the market, finding car insurance premiums increased by 8% in the year to July 2025. Premiums already grew more than 42% between 2019 and 2024. The Insurance Council of Australia says it's exploring options to explain premiums more clearly to consumers.
0: New South Wales Ambulance says the types of defibrillators used in its fleet are safe, despite the medical regulator suspending sales of the devices. Sean Bindley has more on that.
3: The Paramedics Union says some of its members have reported issues with the devices. But Ambulance Executive Director Alan Morrison says they closely monitor the technology being used to help save lives in New South Wales.
4: We did go through and all our devices have been reviewed and have been looked at where any fault has existed or been identified. Those have been remediated. The machines we have are not subject to the issues that the TGA is undertaking the suspension of sales on.
0: Dozens of dentists are gathering at Parliament House in Canberra today to call for the release of a national oral health plan. Data shows one in three adults has untreated tooth decay, with 2 million Australians not seeking dental care because of cost. The Dental Association's Dr. Chris Sanzaro says a national plan has been repeatedly delayed.
5: We're calling on MPs from across the country to ensure that their constituents' voices are heard and that the Health Minister prioritises the release of the National Oral Health Plan and improves access for dental care.
0: An independent MP believes the Prime Minister should offer a personal apology to the Japanese Prime Minister over what she says was a grubby joke made on a podcast. Correspondence between Japan and the Prime Minister's department in July stated that no action would be taken over comments about melons and suggested it had been the subject of sensationalised reporting. But Monique Ryan has told Today to offer an honest apology is the right thing to do.
6: If I was the PM, I'd call, pick up the phone to the Japanese Prime Minister and apologise to her on this one.
0: This is Air National News. Broncos star Katoni Staggs has entered an early guilty plea for a careless high tackle during his side's loss to the Dolphins last weekend. Pat Carrigan, meanwhile, has been found guilty by the NRL judiciary for his high tackle charge. Meantime, Bulldogs players are backing Jethro Rinakama to bounce back from a disappointing game against the Roosters. The young winger came up with four handling errors as the Dogs were overrun in the second half. Teammate Kurt Mann says Rinakama has his full confidence.
7: You are required to make runs all the time when you go out there, and I've got a good opportunity to play two games, hopefully, and make runs, get four innings to do that. So if I don't do that, then yeah, I'll put fate in someone else's hands. So yeah, I haven't done enough.
0: West Coast Brandon Stasovic says the players are regretting a brief lapse that saw Sunday's AFL game against Collingwood slip away from them. He's told Sports Today that after half time, they really let themselves down.
8: It was probably a 15-20 minute patch in that third quarter where they got ahead of us and able to kick what would have been the margin, three or four goals, and just probably didn't defend well enough for the whole game.
0: A new triathlon hub is to be launched on the Gold Coast to serve as a training base for Olympic and Paralympic Games. The high-performance hub will be situated at the Miami Aquatic Centre and is being seen as representing a very important step forward for the sport. Australian Independent Radio News.
9: Lintie Valley FM weather. It's a bit drizzly out there today. We are expecting a top of 14 degrees. It does say mostly sunny. However, I think it's more mostly cloudy. There is a 60% chance of rain and it'll be 7 degrees overnight. Wednesday, we're expecting rain and 14 degrees. Thursday, possible showers. Friday, late showers. And at the moment, the weekend is looking sunny. We currently have 12 degrees at Mill Park, St Andrews and Lower Plenty. And up at Whittlesea, it is 11 degrees.
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9: Welcome to Tuesday and Hidden Gems, and I hope everyone is staying warm. It's not as cold as it has been, but it is still a bit chilly out there, and hopefully you're staying out of the rain when it does come about. And I hope everyone is safe and well today. We have a great show today. We're going to obviously have new music, as always. We've got Taffy's tunes, we've got our card readings, but today we're going to talk about scams. But it's about a particular scam, and it's one that I've been reading about that's been going on. So we're going to talk about that. And then in relation to that scam, I'm going to talk about our banking system here in Australia and why scams actually work on people. So we've got a whole packed show as always, and we're going to start it off with a new song by Bugs, and it's called Tough Love. Now, Bugs is an adorable Brisbane trio, and they first hit the scenes in 2022. Tough Love is a fun, lighthearted critique of emotional manipulation. It's about realizing that you can stand up for yourself when you're being taken advantage of. It explores the internal monologue that exists when you're trying to understand the way you're being treated. We originally recorded it as more of a typical Bugs track, but spent a lot of time reimagining the rhythm to give it a certain bounce and energy. And it definitely has that bounce and energy. This is Bugs' Tough Love.

let's be honest, we all need some tough love every now and then. The next one I'm playing is by Pippa Butcher, and I've played her a few times. She's a very, very good artist. So this particular song is called Porcelain Pillars, and it's a love story, one that that Pippa encourages you to sit down with, close your eyes, and really immerse yourself. Now, if you're driving, please don't close your eyes. This is a perfect summary by Pippa Butcher about Porcelain Pillars, her stunning third release of 2026. It's a dreamscape of a lyrical beauty mixed with the equally gorgeous melodies and accompanying music. Oh, golly, my tongue is so tired. It focuses on the beautiful story of Jenny and Jimmy, the two star characters of this narrative. It traces the tale of two people putting their love above everything else. It's their journey through life, losses, and every stop in between. No relationship is ever perfect, but this song dares to dream that the movie love everyone adores can come true, says Butcher. So this is called Porcelain Pillars, and this is Pippa Butcher.

Ah, there you go. Another love story for us to listen to. The final one we've got today is by Hayley Jensen, and she is definitely one of my fans. This is called Wild as the Wind. It's a great song. With written from raw lived experience, the story traces Jensen's profound journey of leaving a past relationship where she was pressured to give up her music career and settle for normal life, to realising her spirit couldn't be tamed. The story is a real-life adventure following the true love of her life on an adventure across the world. Wild as the Wind is about refusing to let your spirit be caged, about trusting that pulls you inside towards the life that you're meant to live, even when it feels terrifying. I wrote it for anyone who feels too wild to be put into a box they're expected to fit into. It's about freedom, adventure, healing, finding that kind of love that runs along beside you, cheering you on instead of holding you back. I really wanted to capture the pure spirit of freedom and adventure, and I hope it inspires everyone to hear that hears it to run towards their own passion. Now, isn't that an amazing to be able to put that into a song? And Hayley is an amazing artist. This is Wild as the Wind, and personally, I actually love this song.

I absolutely love that song. It just really gets me excited. And look, you know, it's so true. We shouldn't be tamed. We should be out there doing what we want to do. Not what someone else wants us to do, but what we want to do. So, yeah, that was Hayley Jensen's. So I hope you enjoyed the new music for today. If you do have any queries or you'd like me to talk about something on this show, remember you can actually send a text through to us on our text number 0468 277 886. We get that during the show. That's up on our screen and we can respond during the show. So if you have a request or you'd like to ask any questions about what I'm talking about, remember you can send in a text and just even say hi. So that's 0468 277 886. Well, we're going to talk about Scamwatch now and then we're going to talk about the banking system in Australia. Now, the reason I'm talking about Scamwatch is there is actually a scam going around that I wanted everyone to be aware of. Normally, I talk about the stats of how much money we lose and talk about the different scams. Today, I just want to concentrate on this particular scam as part of Scamwatch. Now, what I'm referring to is the dangerous evolution of the bank impersonation / safe account scam. Now, this is actually offering a combination of different things. It's using couriers and it can actually be a physical collection of fraud. So there's a lot of things going on with this particular scam because and really the reason for it is our Australian banking systems have implemented very strict digital anti-fraud protections like blocking transfers to known cyber scam accounts. Scammers are now resorting to tricking victims into withdrawing the physical cash or gold or whatever it is in person and bypassing all those bank safety guards. Now, the banks put the safety guards in place for a reason and these guys are trying to work out how to get around it. So what is the scam? Well, basically, first of all, you've got the urgent hook. You'll receive an unexpected call, a text, or even a pop-up warning that your bank account, computer, or identity has been compromised or that a fraudulent transaction are occurring right now. Now, we've all seen those particular ones and we may or may not click on those. As I always say, do not click on anything that comes up like that. Contact your scam. Well, basically, first of all, you've got the urgent hook. You'll receive an unexpected call, a text, or even a pop-up warning that your bank account, computer, or identity has been compromised or that a fraudulent transaction are occurring right now. Now, we've all seen those particular ones.

Do not use the number that's on any text or email or anything like that. Now, if it's a call, the caller will pretend that they're from your bank's fraud department. They may pretend that they're from the police or even a government agency in some cases. And they'll often spoof the real phone number of the institution so it looks completely legitimate on your screen. Now, remember, if somebody's called you, how do you know who they are? And that is what they're hoping for, that you will actually know who they are. And you might ask what their phone number is, or the look at the screen and your text message or your phone says a number and you quickly look it up and it's a legit number. It's because they're actually able to basically piggyback off that number, and there's ways that they do it which I do not understand, but they're able to do that. So do not assume because it looks like a legitimate number that it is a legitimate bank. A bank will never ring you and tell you the things that we're going to talk about in a second. So then the scammer will act like they're your helper. They're going to isolate you and build your trust. It's a really important thing that they do. They'll tell you that the bank employees themselves might be involved in the inside fraud, so that you must keep everything strictly confidential. They'll keep you on the phone, sometimes for hours, to monitor you and prevent you from speaking to anyone else. And that's a really important thing that they do, because if you stop talking to them, you might actually think, oh, hang on, maybe that doesn't sound right. I'll just give so-and-so a call. So they actually try and earn your trust and build that trust with you by, you know, they understand what you're going through. You know, you can't trust the bank employees, especially if they're saying they're from the fraud area or anything like that. You know, we've got some bad people in the bank, and the bank is never going to call you and say that. Neither are the police. The next thing is they'll instruct you to do a withdrawal. So to protect your funds from the corrupt system that is the bank, they're directing you to go to your local branch and withdraw your savings in cash or by gold bullion or gift cards or cryptocurrency, any of those things. They're going to actually tell you to do that. Now, here's the problem. You're actually going to be withdrawing your money out of a safe environment for something that isn't safe. And this is where we start to worry. And because they've told you not to tell anybody and not to tell the bank, it's a real worry, because you're going in and saying what they want you to say. But we'll go into that in a second. Of course, as I said, they're going to coach you. So knowing the bank tellers will ask the question about a large withdrawal. Now, a large withdrawal is anything that's suspicious or large. So basically, a bank teller, if you're going in to withdraw $5,000 and you don't normally do that, they will actually ask you why. Or if it's over $10,000, they have to actually fill out a money laundering form, which says where the money is going and what it's for. So what these scammers do is they coach you and tell you a lie to tell the bank teller. And they'll tell you to say something like, oh, I'm buying a car from a private sale, or I'm doing some home renovations. Now, it might be legit. You might be doing those things, and that's okay. But if you've actually been coached to say that to avoid the bank picking up that something's going on, and that's when it is actually a problem. Now, finally, you've got the handoff. Once you actually leave the branch with the cash or whatever it is that they've done, the scammers use one of three methods to take it. They either have an in-person courier, a secure courier, or fake plainclothes detective is sent to your home to collect the cash. Now, you've got to remember, these scammers have actually filled out their little sheet. They generally know your phone number, possibly your address. They know, you know, all of those sort of things. And so they could actually turn up at your home. Sometimes they actually stand outside the bank. I have actually had know somebody who actually had that happen. But they basically take the cash for safe serial number testing or deposit into the government vault. Now, in Australia, we do not have somewhere that our government keeps our money if we are normal citizens. We have a treasury. We have where the money is actually created at the mint, but we do not have a vault that has our money sitting in it. So you've got alarm bells going off when you're being told this.
Then there is the drop location.

0: station. You are told to put the money in a letterbox or at a dropped point. Now, you think about it. This is your hard-earned money that you're drawing out of the bank because it's unsecure, and they're getting you to drop it in a letterbox or in a drop box or a bin or some drop-off point that you don't know, which has to be completely unsecure. So there is that problem. And then, as I said, there's putting the money into Bitcoin or crypto deposits or cards or any of those sort of things. And that's where you're actually directed to an actual physical crypto ATM to deposit money into the wallet address that they control. Now, I did see something on the news the other day that the crypto ATMs are actually being shut down at the moment because they're not meeting the legislation and the money laundering and all the legislations we have here in Australia. So that one hopefully will actually not happen. Remember, it is essential to remember the red flags. A bank will never, ever tell you to withdraw cash for safekeeping or testing. Never. They are never, ever going to do it. Banks will never send a courier or an agent to your home to collect card, cash, or PIN numbers. A real bank encourages you to answer the tellers honestly. If someone has told you that the bank staff are lying, you can guarantee 100% that you are speaking to a scammer, because that does not happen. And the banks don't ask you to keep secrets investigations. So they want you to tell them what's going on, because then they can actually organise to get this, the police involved or whatever needs to be done so that these people can be caught. So if you ever receive a call like this, hang up immediately. Don't keep them on the line and say, oh, I'll just try and get some information. Hang up. Don't even start the conversation. I personally don't even answer any numbers that I don't know. They can go to voicemail. If they don't leave a message, not my problem. Then find the official number of your bank and physically call them back. Now, this will actually be on the back of your bank card, or it'll be through your bank official app or whatever system that you use. And then you call them and you let them know what's happened. So it's a really important thing to do. And remember, do not give your information to anybody, and our Australian bank systems will never, ever, ever ask you to give information or ask you to take out money from a bank account. We're going to go to a quick break, and then we're going to come back and we're going to talk about why these scams should not be working in Australia. We have one of the toughest, strongest banking systems in the world, and I'm going to explain to you exactly how our banking system works.
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And that is Grinspoon and Chemical Heart. And I hope you enjoyed that particular song. We are talking about scams and one of the ones that's going around right now and the in relation to our banking system. And I thought, well, let's actually talk about our banking system as a whole. So our banking system is actually one of the strongest in the world. And this is something that affects all of us. So usually when we're talking about our banks, we talk about dull financial reports and how safe is money sitting in your bank accounts. And if you've watched the global news over the years, you've probably seen headlines about banks collapsing overseas, financial panics and sudden bailouts. And it's a completely natural to wonder, could it actually happen here in Australia? Well, the short answer is Australia's banking framework isn't just strong. It's widely regarded by global financial regulators as one of the most conservative, resilient, and well-supervised systems on the planet. And basically, what I'm going to do is unpack and explain to you why, if you ever do get a message or a phone call saying, hey, withdraw your money from the bank because it's not safe, by listening to this segment, you'll understand why we actually have such a powerful banking system here in Australia and why you don't need to be concerned about the banks collapsing. So let's start initially with the powerhouse regulators standing guard in the background, and that's APRA. This is the Australian Prudential Regulation Authority. To understand why our system is so stable, we need to look back at how the Australia handles financial regulations. Unlike many countries where the regulators only step in after something goes wrong, Australia uses a framework known as prudential supervision. So think of APRA as an elite fitness coach for financial institutions. Now, under the Banking Act of 1959, APRA was sweeping legislation power to inspect a bank's books, set strict operating rules, and intervene long before an institution ever gets into trouble. Australia mandates what APRA calls the unquestionably strong capital requirements. Now, what does this actually mean in plain English? Well, capital is the cash cushion that a bank holds to absorb unexpected losses like bad loans during economic downturns. Now, while international frameworks set global minimums, known as the Basel standards, Australia constantly sets our domestic bar higher than those global benchmarks. And I actually used to assist in running a credit union. And so my job every morning was to actually look at this figure every single day. I had to look at what loans we had out, what credit card debt there was outstanding, what bank account deposits we had, and I actually had to do a calculation every single morning. And if we were below that ratio on that morning, I had to put money into particular certain accounts, and we also had to have a buffer on top of that to top it up if we needed to. So it was a real balancing game, and it was something that is done every single day to ensure that we are actually meeting the high standards. And every single banking institution that's under our Banking Act is actually having to do this every single day. So Australian banks are required to hold a substantial amount of top-tier, ultra-safe assets. So if bad economy weather hits, our banks don't just survive on a prayer. They have massive cash reserves specifically designed to absorb the blow. Now, there's another crucial pillar here, and this is a safety net. Liquidity. Liquidity is simply the bank's ability to pay out cash immediately when customers want to withdraw their money. Now, obviously, with a scam, they're going to question, what are you doing with your money? Under the regulations and under the acts and under the money laundering legislation, they have to do that. They've got to know if you're withdrawing large amounts of cash, or if you put in large amount of cash, they need to know where it's coming from. And so it creates a paper trail, and they kind of behind the scenes go, well, what's really going on here? So it's something to be really aware of. Now, liquidity is
as I said, it's some banks overseas, some banks run into trouble because they have locked too much money away in long-term investments and can't actually turn it into cash quickly if depositors suddenly demand their money. In Australia, APRA enforces strict liquidity coverage ratios. This means every regulated bank in Australia must keep a large supply of high-quality liquid assets like cash or Australian government bonds that they can convert to cash instantly in a crisis. On top of that, the Australian regulators enforce strict lending standards. They stress test banks against worst case scenarios, sudden spikes in employment, severe drop off in property values, and that's what we're seeing at the moment, or global market shocks. Australian banks aren't allowed to just hope for fair weather. They have to prove to APRA that they can weather the financial cyclones and keep customer deposits completely intact. So even with banks having to, you know, with bad debts having to pay out or absorb those bad debts, our systems actually have a fail-safe in place to actually protect us. So whether you're banking with one of the big fours or even a community institution or a small credit union, the foundation beneath your feet is a solid foundation. But what happens if the unthinkable should occur and an Australian institution faces a collapse? Well, that brings us to the Australian Ultimate Financial Safety Net, the government deposit guarantee, and officially known as the Financial Claims Scheme. So we're going to talk about that after a break. Going to go to a couple of songs, and then we're going to talk about what the 250 guarantee actually looks like and how it actually continues to protect us and our money here in Australia. The song we're going to go to now, it's Aussie week here, Aussie month here at PVFM, and so I've got a whole heap of Aussie songs that I'm playing. The next one I'm going to play is a classic. It is called Rest, and it's by Dean Lewis.

Sorry, having a couple of technical difficulties there. It's always the way when you're dealing with technology. Every now and then it decides to be a pain in the butt. So let's just go back to the start of that one.

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4: And we just heard Cyril True. And we're talking about the Australian banking regulations and how we've got the toughest ones on the earth, basically. Now, the government a number of years ago also introduced something called the Australian Government Financial Claims Scheme, or FSC. Most of us actually know it as the government bank guarantee. And this is where they've actually put aside and basically guaranteed that they'll protect money in your bank of $250,000 per account holder per institution. And we're going to get to that little bit in a minute, exactly what it means by per institution. But basically what it means is that it's guaranteeing every institution, if an institution was to fail, an event that has never happened in Australian banking modern history, the Australian government via APRA would step in and pay you up to $250,000, usually aimed at those funds getting to you within 7 calendar days. So if one of our major banks or any of our banks were to actually go under, or credit unions or any financial institution, and you've got, you know, $250,000 or less in it, if you've got over that, you only get $250,000. But basically it means it'll protect it. Now, here's the vital detail most people miss out on. Who actually gets this guarantee? The bank guarantee doesn't apply to big household name banks. So this applies to every single organisation. So it doesn't just apply to the big four. And that's what people don't realise. This applies to every single organisation that holds an ADI status, which is an authorised deposit taking institution. And you've got to be one of those in Australia to have a banking licence. An ADI is a financial institution that has been formally granted a full banking licence by APRA. That includes our major four banks, all our regional banks, any customer-owned banks, any building societies, and all credit unions. So whether the institution is a massive branches across the whole of Australia, or it's actually just a single small custom-owned credit union, it will hold an ADI banking license and its depositors enjoy the same government guarantee of up to $250,000. It's the same identical law across every institution, which is really important to know. So if you've got a scammer saying that your money's not safe and that your bank's going to go under, now you know that it's not true. It can't be true because we already have things, legislation in place to protect our banking institutions. However, there is one really big trap that you have to be aware of. When you actually look at the $250,000 cover, it's a per single banking license rule. So what does that actually mean? So in Australia, several distinct brand names can operate under a single ADI license. For example, a large bank or a mutual organisation may run one or two different brands. For example, Westpac has the Bank of Melbourne and Westpac and a couple of others. So if you had money, if you had $250,000 in Westpac and $250,000 in Bank of Melbourne and I can't think who their other affiliations are, but if you had money with them, basically that's actually under the one banking license most likely. So what would happen is you would only get $250,000 if the banking system completely crashed, you'd only get $250,000 of government guarantee because the licensee has one name. It's not brand name. It's the licensee. So you've got to double check if you are looking at moving your money so that it's in different places, that it's actually going to be protected. So it's a really important thing to actually think about. Now, in simple terms, APRA maintains an official register of approved deposit takers, and you can actually jump online and see who is who and everything, and that's at apra.gov.au or F for Fred, C for Charlie, ssm.gov.au. And you can actually search up your bank, your credit union, or even your building society to verify what their ADI status is and see exactly which licenses they operate under. So the bottom line is the Australian banking regulation has walls and has built up layers and layers and layers over a number of years. First, tough standard standards prevent institutions from taking reckless risks. Second, our high capital requirement acts as a massive shock absorber. And finally, the financial claim scheme stand behind your money as an ironclad safety net. It's a system built from the ground up so that you can sleep every night knowing that your hard-earned money is protected by some of the most rigorous rules in the world. And this is really, really good for us in Australia. So if you ever get one of those scams saying that you know, it's your bank and that you've got to draw money out because it's, you know, they're frauds and they're hiding your money and they're going to lose all your money, any of those things, just ignore it. Hang up immediately because it's not true. We have a very safe banking system. Now, there are some people who will remember back in 1990 that there was the pyramid collapse. You have to understand that that was a different time and the legislation then is a lot different to what it is now. What happened back then can't happen today because the building society was a state legislation, not federal legislation. This has all changed and now we have the unified network being APRA that looks after everything. They have the strict ADI licensing, they have the massive capital and liquidation cushions, and they have the other guarantee. Unlike what happened with Pyramid, where there was aggressive commercial lending and mismanagement, there was regulatory blind spots, and there was no protection and liquidity backstop at all. We don't have any of that available anymore, which is fantastic, and APRA makes sure that everything is safe. So it cannot happen to us ever again. Here in Australia, we have a very, very, very great legal and financial system. So feel safe and go to sleep tonight knowing that your money is safe. We're going to go to the news after Friday on My Mind by the Easy Beats.

0: Good afternoon, this is Michael Lynch. No word yet on the RBA decision on interest rates, although the official cash rate is expected to stay at 4.35%, despite the belief by some economists that an increase is needed. Finance Minister Katie Gallagher says making the right decision is a tough call for the central bank.
1: We have seen some really welcome progress in inflation in the economy, but we are, of course, affected by all of those global developments, including the war in the Middle East.
0: The death toll from a powerful earthquake in Colombia is expected to rise as crews desperately search for survivors. Scores of people have already been confirmed dead, with hundreds of buildings damaged and many people trapped under debris. Australians are being urged to fill out the census tonight to help government allocate future funding. The Bureau of Statistics will follow up those who don't complete the survey by next week, while people who outright refuse to participate will be fined. Emily Walter from the Bureau of Stats says there's no other data resource like the census, which is taken every 5 years.
2: What we aim for is that people are willing and they're very well supported to complete the census, and generally we find that lots of people do absolutely voluntarily because they understand why it's important.
0: Australia will soon have a vaccine against bird flu, which will be administered to wildlife in captivity. States and territories will begin rolling out vaccinations in the coming days and weeks on species thought to be mainly susceptible to the disease. 231 cases of bird flu have so far been detected in several states, the majority in South Australia. Environment Minister Murray Watt says Canberra will get right behind the vaccine rollout.
3: Where it's possible to vaccinate wild birds, we will do so. But the priority here is to vaccinate birds that are in captivity. And of course, in our zoos and various other institutions, we've been taking steps to ensure that we do have populations of our most vulnerable bird species, and they're going to be the priority when it comes to vaccinations.
0: The federal opposition claims it'll ensure the Albanese government does the right thing on gambling reform. Labor is expected to reach a deal with the coalition on its laws to limit wagering advertising. The agreement is tipped to include restrictions on betting inducements, along with stricter controls during children's television hours. Liberal MP Ben Small says the party's aim is to reflect community expectations.
4: Clear message that the Australian people sent us through that Senate inquiry, that things like gambling inducements needed to be dealt with. Footy time should be family time, and allowing three gambling ads per hour during children's programming was a perverse outcome.
0: Public sector union boss Melissa Donnelly will be the new National Secretary of the Australian Council of Trade Unions. Former ACTU Secretary Sally McManus and President Michelle O'Neill announced their resignations in July. Ms Donnelly says the cost of living and the AI boom will be priorities when she takes up her appointment at the end of August. In other news, a survey has found that the majority of Australians would like to have greater control over what they see on social media. The financial regulator has accused some car insurance companies of failing to explain why premiums have increased. And research shows coral cover on the Great Barrier Reef is at near record levels. This is AIR National News. Footy fans may have to fork out more to go to this year's AFL Grand Final, as Sarah Patterson reports.
5: For the 11th consecutive year, the league is freezing the price of the cheapest final seats. Tickets to the first wild card round at the end of this month will start at $35. However, AFL Grand Final ticket costs are set to go up for the second straight year, increasing $7 from $172 for the best value and from $550 to $536 for the best reserved seats, a price hike of $21. Sarah Patterson, S Sport.
0: Broncos lock Patrick Carrigan and Cowboys forward Ruben Cotter will both face the NRL judiciary tonight in the hope of not copping fines. Well, as Australia embarks on up to 21 tests in 12 months starting Thursday against Bangladesh, Australian opener Jake Weatherald is hungry for runs. The two-test series, part of the World Test Championship. Weatherald admits he'll need runs to lock in his spot for the tour of South Africa.
6: You are required to make runs all the time when you go out there, and I've got a good opportunity to play two games, hopefully, and make runs, get four innings to do that. So if I don't do that, then yeah, I'll put fate in someone else's hands. So yeah, I haven't done enough.
0: Jake Weatherald on Australian Independent Radio News.
7: Lynchy Valley FM weather. It's a cloudy old day out there and we are expecting a top of 14 degrees, an overnight of 7 with a 60% chance of rain. On Wednesday, it's going to be rainy and 14 degrees. Thursday, possible showers on 16 degrees. Friday, late showers, 16 degrees. And at the moment, the weekend is looking like it could be sunny. We have 11 degrees currently in Mill Park, in Whittlesea, in St Andrews as well. And up there at Lower Plenty, it is currently beautiful, 12 degrees.
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7: Welcome back to the second hour of Hidden Gems, and I hope you enjoyed the segment I just said about our banking system and just showing you how safe our banking regulations are here in Australia. We complain about our banks all the time, but we are lucky enough to have a very strong banking system. Well, we're going to do our card reading now, as we do every week, and this week I've got two cards that we've picked, and they're the angel cards, and the first one is the Five of Cups, and this particular card is known usually when it's upright, it represents looking at spilled milk, focusing on what went wrong, what was lost, or a disappointment that is lingering. But when it's turned upside down, this is actually a fantastically deep, honest card for where our community is heading this week. The Five of Cups reverse says it's time to stop staring at what didn't work. So many of us have been carrying small disappointments lately. Maybe a project didn't go to plan, a relationship felt strained, or you're feeling a bit drained by recent events. This card is an honest acknowledgement that yes, things haven't been perfect, but more importantly, it's a signal that the emotional fog is finally clearing. You're turning around, looking behind you and realizing that your cups are still full on the table. This week brings a genuine shift towards acceptance, forgiveness, and moving forward. You're ready to pick up the pieces, dust yourself off, and focus on what actually works in your life right now. The second card that we've got today is the Three of Wands. If one card is about letting go of past disappointment, card two is about expanding your horizons. The image on the Three of Wands is someone standing on a high cliff looking out at the ocean as ships head out to sea. It's a card of vision, enterprise, and tangible progress. It means the ground you've laid over the last few months is finally starting to show promise. Where card one asks you to let go, card two asks you to look up. This card calls for practical optimism. It's time to make plans, dream a little bigger, and step into new territory. If you've been waiting to launch an idea, reach out to someone, or take a decisive step forward at a personal goal, the wind is at your back. Your ships are coming in, but you have to be willing to stand at the edge and watch them. So what does it mean overall for the week ahead? Don't waste energy trying to fix what's already behind you. Honor it, let it go, and turn your gaze ahead. The horizon is wide open and your future holds far more potential than anything that you've left in the past. Be gentle with yourself and keep your eyes on the road ahead. And let's make it a wonderful, wonderful week ahead. So that's our card reading. It's going to be a great week to look at opportunities and look at where we are and, you know, have a look at where you – don't look back. Don't look back and think about all the things that could have, would have, had of. Appreciate where you come from and look forward and go forward. Well, it's now time for – our favourite. That's right, it's time for Taffy's Tunes, and this week we've got 70s US band Little Feat to tell you all about them after the songs.

I've been warped by the rain, driven by the snow. I'm drunk and dirty, don't you know? And I'm still willing. And I was out on the road late at night. I seen my pretty Alice in every headlight. Alice, Dallas, Alice.

0: And there you have another Taffy's Tunes for another week. And we had the 70s US band Little Fate, one of the most innovative and best-loved bands of the 70s. Innovators who pioneered a return to value of genuine music played by talented humans on real instruments. And, you know, we don't get a lot of that these days, unfortunately. Their music is pure, natural, and with a timeless spread across a catalogue of 12 different albums. It all began in 1969 when Frank Zappa was smart enough to fire Lowell George from the Mothers of Inventions band and told him to go start his own band, He was a guitarist and vocalist with an instant recognised style. The band began working on their eighth album, Down on the Farm, before disbanding in 1979. George began working on his own solo career titled Thanks, I'll Eat It Here. While on tour with the solo album, he collapsed and died of a heart attack in his hotel room at the age of just 34. Isn't that sad? Various members produced solo albums through the 80s, and as the studio musicians worked on albums for many different artists. The band reformed in 1987 with a mix of old and new musicians. Their last album, Strike Up the Band, was released in 2025. So the songs that we had today were from the original Little Feat, and from the earlier recordings. It was Dixie Chicken, Willen, Ode Atlanta, and Feet's Don't Fail Me Now. So I hope you enjoyed that version of our Taffy's Tunes with Little Feat.
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0: Welcome back to Hidden Gems, and we are going to talk now about you know, how you feel, the psychological traps that we feel when we're actually lied to or have scams on us. So we opened up about, you know, what the new scam is out there and how it can actually feel. But when we open up a conversation, something that's heavy, carries a weight of our community, it's a deep emotional impact of being tricked, being scammed, of mistreated by someone who's lied to us. Whether that's an anonymous cyber crime on the phone or a person in your daily life who has taken advantage of your trust. When someone falls victim to a scam or an abusive relationship, the immediate reaction from the outside world, and usually from the victim themselves, is shame. We ask ourselves, how could I be so stupid? How did I not see the red flags? So today, in our segment, we're going to talk about setting that shame aside to look at the cold, hard science of the human psychology. Because the truth is, scamming and manipulation isn't an intellectual test. They're emotional hijackings. So let's explore this and why good people get caught and what happens both inside our brain and in ourselves. So to understand why manipulation works, we have to understand why human brains process threat and trust. Our brains are essentially prediction machines. To save energy,

energy, we rely on shortcuts. And one of the strongest shortcuts built into the human nature is what psychologists call the default truth. Evolutionary, human species and society survive because we learn to trust one another. When someone speaks to us, our brain naturally starts positioning is to believe them, unless we're given some compelling reason not to. So manipulators, tricksters, scammers, they know all this. They exploit it using classic psychological mechanism of hijacking. The amygdala is a threat detected center of our brain. And when the scammer's calls claim your bank account is being drained or when a manipulative partner creates a sudden crisis, they aren't appealing to your logical prefrontal cortex. They are initially throwing your nervous system into high arousal state, either fear, urgency, excitement, or deep affection. When your emotional temperature spikes, your executive functions, the part of the brain that analyzes logic, spots inconsistencies, and pauses to reflect, literally goes offline. The brain shifts from fight to flight. In that state, you aren't acting on logic, you are acting on self-preservation. So, why do these tactics work on some people in given moments, while others can spot them straight away? It rarely comes down to actual raw intelligence. Instead, it comes down to situational vulnerability and psychological levers. Manipulators target specific human needs. There are three levers that they actually pull. One, isolation. Scammers will tell you, don't hang up, don't tell the bank staff, don't talk to your family. A deceptive partner might subtly turn you against your friends. Why? Because third-party perception breaks the trance. They don't want you to get a third-party or an outsider's opinion because they know that as soon as that happens, they can't actually control any longer. Number two, authority and social proof. Humans are conditioned from childhood to respect authority, whether it be a uniform, a high status title, or someone claiming to represent the police or a government agency. It's what we naturally are taught to do. And three, crave for connection and security. Scammers don't just prey on fears, they prey on hope. Romance scammers target loneliness. Investment scammers target financial stress or the desire to provide for the family. If you're going through a life transition, whether it be grief, job loss, illness, moving house, or simply a high daily stress, your psychological reserves are already depleted. Your cognitive load is already at its maximum capacity. And when a manipulator strikes during a period of exhaustion, your brain simply doesn't have the spare bandwidth to run a security check on what it's actually hearing. If you've ever been deceived, lied to, or mistreated, please hear this. Falling for a sophisticated trap is not a flaw in your character. It is not proof that you possess human traits. It is proof that you possess human traits such as trust, empathy, and responsiveness that someone else chose to weaponize against you. So we're going to sit with that for a minute and then we're going to shift from understanding the trap to building our defense, because it's great to know what the traps are and we want to know what they are, but we also need to be able to work out how we actually defend against this. We're going to look at why some people are more naturally resilient to these tactics and practical psychological strategies that can help protect you from your protect your boundaries, trust your instincts, and safeguard your mental health. And that's what it's all about. We want to safeguard our mental health. We want to make sure that we are in the best position that we can be. As I said, it's Aussie Month here on 88.6 Plenty Valley FM. So I'm actually going to play a few Aussie songs. If you do have any requests you'd like me to play,
You can send through a text 0468 277 886, and if I've got it, I'll put it on, and if I don't, then I will have a look through my collection or contact Taffy and see if he's got it for next week. But that number's 0468 277 886, or if you just have any questions, you can actually send us a text. Well, I'm going to go to one of my favourite. It's good old K-San with Cold Chisel, and Let's Be Aussie, typical Aussie classic song.

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5: You're listening to Hidden Gems and welcome back. We're talking about the psychological effects that a scam or being lied to can actually have on a person. And we've talked about what it actually does, but how do we actually build that armour? How do we actually stop the scammers and the people who are deceptive hijacking our nervous system and exploiting our natural inclinations to trust? Let's be honest, we all want to trust. We are that way inclined. But when we're being taught on a regular basis that people that we're close to or scammers are using our kindness against us, we kind of start to shut down. And that's not fair for us. So what can we do? How do we build a psychological armour? And why do some people seem to naturally have this trick within them and able to protect their well-being and their mental health and their boundaries, and others can't? So when we look at people who are harder to manipulate, researchers have noticed a few distinctive psychological traits. It isn't that they're more cynical or mean, rather that they cultivate specific mental habits. First, they have a higher tolerance for social discomfort. Manipulators frequently use politeness as a weapon. They count on the fact that most decent people feel uncomfortable saying no, hanging up or asking awkward questions. Resilient people have trained themselves to prioritise their safety over being polite. Second, they possess a strong emotional regulation. When their anxiety or excitement is triggered, they have learned to notice the physical sensations in their body, the tight chest, the racing heart, and treat it as a stop sign rather than an engine starter. So how do we cultivate these qualities in our own lives? Well, it starts with the practice, practicing a few foundation rules of self-protection. Number one, Institute of Mandatory Pause. Well, we've talked about the pause before. Whenever you feel a sudden wave of urgency, whether it be an email saying that your account is locked or a caller demanding immediate payment or a person pushing you for an instant commitment, make it a rule to step away. Tell yourself, if it's urgent, it's suspicious. Give your nervous system about 20 minutes to settle and allow your logical prefrontal cortex to come online. And I was recently with a client and their phone, we were doing something and we'd gone into their phone. And whatever they'd gone into, all of a sudden their screen came up that it was locked and this. And she goes, oh, I've had this happen before and I had to go to Telstra. And she was in an absolute panic and going, it's, you know, I don't know why it's been locked and there's a problem. And I just said, here, give me your phone. And because it wasn't mine, I just calmly took her phone, did a couple of things, basically deleted what it was. And what it was is she'd gone into a website and a scam ad had come up. And she was thinking that it was locking her phone and it was basically just a scam ad. So I basically deleted it all and fixed it. And because I had the presence of mind to do that, she was in panic mode, I was still relaxed. So we were able to solve the problem. By having that mandatory pause, it gives you the opportunity to look at what is actually there. The second rule is create a sanctuary circle. Manipulators rely on your isolation. Countering this by establishing a 2 or 3 people that you trust in your life, it could be a partner, a friend, an adult child, or a colleague, who act as your sanity board. And you make a pact. Before making major financial decisions, answering unexpected high-pressured requests, or ignoring red flags in a relationship, you talk it through with your sanctioned group first. And this is a really good one because it really opens people up to different thinking and different ideas. And these are people that you trust implicitly. You know that they're going to tell you the truth. They're going to say it as it is. And because you've actually made a pact, you're not going to take offense to it. And of course, number 3 is grant yourself permission to be rude. We don't have to be nice all the time. You owe no stranger on the phone, no unexpected visitor at your gate, and no high pressure contact in your time to be polite. So say, I'm hanging up now, or just hang up. You don't have to make decisions on the spot. It's not bad manners. It's simply self-defense. And that's a really important thing. You've got to give yourself permission to be rude. You know, look after you first. 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Shame thrives on secrecy. Talk about what happened with professional counselors, a support group, or a non-judgmental loved one who is going to not hold the experience over you, so that you can feel calm. I was reading an article recently about a famous actress who lived in South Africa, and basically her mum killed her dad. And what had happened is that she was about 14 or 15 at the time. Her dad had got home and was drunk. He got a gun. He tried to shoot both her and her mum. Her mum actually shot him instead and he died. She then moved her to America. Now, at that point, she could actually feel the terror and the trauma and everything else. But instead of actually being a victim, she actually talks about it. She said that she is lucky to be alive because of her actions of her mum. She isn't a victim. And that's a really important thing. When we have these things happen, you can be a victim to the circumstances and go into all the things that can happen. So the hypervigilance, the loss of self-trust, the panic, or you can choose to actually look at it from another point of view and not be a victim. Talk about what happened. Help others understand what's going on. It's a really important thing. It's one of the reasons I do this show, because the more that people understand what is out there, whether it be financial or alternative or just the way our mental health is at the moment, the better prepared you are and the more tools that you have in your toolbox to be able to put yourself into a good position. So living with an open heart in a world where manipulation exists takes absolute courage. Protecting yourself doesn't mean becoming cold, paranoid or bitter. It simply means placing a strong lock on your front door while keeping your home fully warm inside. Know your worth, trust your gut when it whispers that something just doesn't feel right here, and give yourself the grace to enforce your boundaries without any apology. Do not apologize for your boundaries. They're your boundaries. They're there to protect you and your mental health. So we're going to go to a – actually, no, we probably won't have so quick time for a quick song. Well, we've got so many different songs and there's so many things I want to continue talking about. But basically, let's do a sum up of today. So we've actually had a full-on show today, and it's – basically, we've talked about the financial regulation to protecting ourselves. So for financial safety, we shifted So today we took a deep dive into the Australian banking regulation, demystifying our system and looking at how safe our banking system actually is in the world. Despite the fact that we all complain about our banks and we all complain about, you know, what they actually do, we are very lucky to have APRA, who is unquestionably strong with the standards that the bank has to reform to, and how our government has actually introduced the financial claim scheme that protects the first $250,000 of a bank in a financial institution that has a license. Now, remember, if you have a financial institution that has a license but a couple of different names, then it could actually be that it only has that one license, so therefore only $250,000 is covered. So if you have more than that, you might want to look at whether you put it, you know, for example, I'm not using this as his only example. Remember, everything is only information. It's not advice. So it might be, you know, $250 in NAB, $250 in Commonwealth and $250 in ANZ and Westpac, for example. They're four different, very different organisations that have different ADI licences. So the really important thing to do. From a financial safety, we shifted from a psychological safety point of view, exploring why smart, good-hearted people fall for scams and deception and manipulation techniques, and we unpacked why the tricksters are able to get to their emotional part and hijack our brains as such. And we discussed how crucial it is to drop the shame, institute a mandatory pause, grant yourself permission to set firm boundaries without worrying about being polite and leaning on the sanctuary circles of our close friends and families. And that's a really important thing to do. The underlying message today is simple. You're worth protecting. Your hard-earned money, your peace of mind, and your future. Clear out the past and set your boundaries strong, and keep your eyes firmly on the road ahead. So thank you for listening to me this afternoon. And, you know, I'll be back next week. Not sure what we'll be talking about next week, but I'll definitely be back next week. And we'll, you know, we'll probably go on from what we're talking about today, because it seems to always work that way. It's something that we keep going on and growing, and that's really important, because it's a really important thing to be able to do. Well, we're going to leave you with a classic Aussie song, and I think we will go to a good old one. It will be, let's see, I've got a few of them here. I'm like, oh, which one do I like? Let's go good old horror movie, and we all know this one by Skyhooks. Have a great week, and remember, if you see someone without a smile, give them one of yours. Oh, actually, sorry, it's not horror movie.

0: Good afternoon. This is Michael Lynch. Australians struggling to meet monthly mortgage repayments will be able to sleep a little easier tonight. In a unanimous decision, the Board of the Reserve Bank of Australia has decided not to increase the official cash rate beyond its present 4.35%. It's the second consecutive time the RBA has made this decision. The corporate watchdog has found that motorists are paying more for car insurance, but providers are not saying why they've upped the premiums. An ASIC report shows motor vehicle insurance premiums rose 8% in the past financial year, and around 70% of companies had poor disclosure practices. Commissioner Alan Kirtland says the premium increases in recent years have been significantly higher than the increases in inflation.
1: That's why it's even more important for insurers to explain what the reasons behind those increases are. And when insurers do that properly, it will prompt some people to push back or to shop around. And we know that when people take those actions, they often end up spending less.
0: Victorian Premier Ben Carroll says he's very close to finalising the terms of reference for a royal commission into the state's construction sector. Carroll called a royal commission last month on the back of his predecessor Jacinda Allen's refusal to do so. The Premier says it's very important that the terms of reference are right.
2: A serious body of work that will go to top-tier contractors, relevant trade unions, small enterprises, enterprise corruption. Not what the opposition leader's done, essentially submitted it as a Year 10 legal studies case.
0: Tonight is census night, and like election voting, it's compulsory. Assistant Treasury Minister Andrew Lee says by completing the nationwide questionnaire, householders are providing the government with key information as to how best to allocate future funding.
3: And it's part of giving back to your community, because when you can accurately fill in the census, it ensures that your community gets the resources that it's entitled to.
0: A Sydney council is moving to make it mandatory for English to be at least one of the languages on any business signs. Strathfield councillors in favour of the plan suggest it would help boost unity, while critics say it's unnecessary and an overreach. Federal Coalition Senator Michaela Cash has told Today that small businesses don't need more regulatory burdens.
4: We're pretty clear in terms of it's our national language, and yes, people who come here should learn it. But I'll be honest with you, small businesses, they don't need another layer of council regulation. They're doing it hard enough under Anthony Albanese as it is.
0: Climate change is still a significant threat to the Great Barrier Reef, despite a bounce back from a mass bleaching event. A new report by the Australian Institute of Marine Science has found that coral covering all three regions of the reef has increased slightly or remained at similar levels to last year's results. But program lead Dr. Mike Emsley says heat stress still plays a crucial role in the reef's health.
5: And that's really reducing the amount of time that allows corals to recover. But, you know, as I said, this year the monsoon came along, cooled the waters down, and has really allowed corals to begin that recovery process.
0: This is AIR National News. Firstly to the NRL and the belief that the flaws of the six-man bench will hurt the South Sydney Rabbitohs following the hamstring injury suffered by Ashton Ward. Jaden Sullivan is expected to replace Ward at halfback in the game against the Bulldogs on Friday night. He's averaging just 18 minutes off the bench this season, having not been used six times. Prop junior Totola says they're confident Sullivan will handle the demands of playing 80 minutes.
6: I know he hasn't played too much footy coming with the six-man bench and stuff, but yeah, I know he knows what to do, and he's got a job to do, so I know he'll do it well.
0: West Coast Brendan Stasovic says the players are regretting a brief lapse that saw Sunday's AFL game against Collingwood slip away from them. He's told Sports Today things went pear-shaped after half-time.
7: It was probably a 15-20-minute patch in that third quarter where they got ahead of us and able to kick what would have been the margin, three or four goals, and just probably didn't defend well enough for the whole game.
0: In the round ball game, Matilda's midfielder Tamika Yallop has signed for the Wellington Phoenix ahead of the coming A-League women's season. In water sport, Jack Robinson has won an all-Aussie battle with Callum Robson at the Tahiti Surf Pro to set up a third-round meeting with wildcard Kelly Slater. Ethan Ewing and George Peter have also advanced to the last 16. Australian Independent Radio News.
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9: Well, cloudy and quite possibly wet this afternoon. Tonight, 9 degrees. Tomorrow, 16. Cloudy, showers likely, and look much the same for Thursday. Currently on 11.
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9: And this is Tony Kaye, as during August, we promote Australian music a little more extensively, featuring some lesser-known Australian artists, along with our superstars. Oh, like these guys.

Is he real? Is he cloned? He's killed 100 or more, and he's always keeping score. Hilda, Hattie, and Holly, yes, they admit their folly. O'Malley and his wife and their daughter Siobhan couldn't wait to meet their fate. 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

0: 88.6, Honey Valley FM, Nick Cave, and the Bad Seeds. Just ahead from the New South Wales Central Coast, Mix Reaction, Nick Cave must be stopped. Apparently, not quite sure why. Also, the Bugs with some tough love. And Nick Cave coming up on the Kitchen Sink Friday nights from 9 sometime this month. Maybe in a couple of weeks' time. And remember, if you want to listen to Plenty Valley FM on the go, across Melbourne, or the world, really, remember that you can do that because we stream live on the Community Radio Plus and iHeart apps, and also our website, of course, where you can also catch up on any of our programs or listen back to any of our programs at any time, whenever you feel like it.
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0: 88.6 Honeyvale FM and Sydney's most chaotic punk art duo, Small Ways. Same. We don't want that, do we? Or do we? Yes, high school and university students are having a day out this Thursday to protest about Pauline Hanson and One Nation predominantly. Seriously, I mean, what do school or even university students know about One Nation, Pauline Hanson, or anything, really? Obviously, this demonstration is driven by activist teachers who would perhaps be better to focus on something like teaching, especially given the latest NAPLAN results. Not too good, are they? Instead of pushing their leftist agendas onto impressionable minds. Come on, kids, let's get out and protest. What about? We don't care. It's a day off. And where are the parents in all this, apparently condoning this nonsense? Anyway, have fun on Thursday, kids.
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0: That could have been you just then. 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

0: Brisbane-based punk rock five-piece Step. All My Friends Are Orchids. How interesting. From their Gabagool EP, Gabagool Pinino, and found on Marketplace, Kangaroo Pepperoni. The other day, Kangaroo Pepperoni. Ideal to put a little bounce in your panino.
1: Hello.
0: Hello.
1: Oh, hey, Joel. How you going? Yeah, I just had a tram. Just really hungover. Hey, you know that band competition we went in? So you think you can copy? Yeah, we won, man. Yeah, we got a record contract out of it. We're with, like, Independent Records. They're like an offshoot of Sony. Yeah, we have to make, like, one overhyped album. We get Molly Meldrum kudos. Rage gets programming rights, a memory stick full of MySpace friends, and we can write the soundtrack to an ad of our choice. No, man, we haven't sold out. We still got creative control. Oh, our t-shirts. Yeah, extra smalls have gone. We, like, changed our name, too. We're, like, Rage Against the Sewing Machine. We're all about anger and fashion. How's your album going? Yeah, you laid down some tracks. Oh, actual tracks for Connex. Yeah, right. I guess you better pay for the studio hire, huh? What's it called again? Z-Size and Demos. What's the greatest hits concept EP? Nothing but secret tracks. Yeah, right. Are you worried about people burning it? I mentioned a fire. Hey, did I mention we picked up a Grant? Yeah, Grant Taylor, our bass player. We picked him up from the side of the road. He was, like, passed out. Yeah, we had to deal with an agent and everything. Domestos main

also we supported Poe's Tattoo. Like, they're fronted by Sad Sanderson down at the Fitzroyani Social Club. Yeah. That's alright, man, but you know, the mixing was really bad. Like, my G&T didn't even have lemon in it. You know, like, the band's really chilling. Like, our hair. It's just like, we're going through an 80s thing at the moment. Anyway, Matt, sorry I couldn't come to your gig the other night. I just didn't really want to go. How was it? Yeah, you smashed up your gear afterwards. That's pretty rock. Oh, in a car accident. You're right. That's a good man. Hey, I had to go to the hospital the other day, too. These new jeans, man. I just couldn't get my wallet out. Yeah, they had to cut me out.

really busy, you know. I just got so much on my plate. I got this tofu salad. It's just going everywhere, man. You know, this whole like record contract and stuff. I don't want it to go to my head. You know, the last thing I want to do is become like a cliched character. Anyway, man, I'm gonna go. I'm like running out of street credit. But yeah, it's like it's a shame you can't come to my party. I know. I just didn't invite you though. Laters.

0: dollars. I think I'll keep them sharp.
1: Good idea. What's going on? It's Funky Zoo from the Illawarra of New South Wales. That's what? Just in case you are wondering.

0: I'm Mark Dransfield. Mortgage holders have been given a reprieve, with the Reserve Bank keeping interest rates on hold for the second month in a row. More from Federal Politics editor Michael Packey.
1: The RBA board has held its latest two-day meeting, keeping the official cash rate steady at 4.35%. The decision was unanimous among all nine board members and expected by analysts after interest rates rose three times so far this year. Inflation is moderating, but the Reserve Bank is concerned it's still sitting outside its target band. The RBA board has also had to weigh inflation against the backdrop of a slowing economy, which has led to a drop in house prices. The four major banks have pushed out any hope of a rate cut until at least the middle of next year. Michael Packey reporting.
0: The federal government is ramping up efforts to tackle the H5 bird flu, introducing a vaccine for native wildlife. States and territories will begin rolling out the vaccinations in coming weeks. Federal authorities have also revealed they'll adjust their reporting of the disease, focusing on spread and species rather than the number of individual cases. Agriculture Minister Julie Collins says the situation will continue to escalate.
2: Australians should expect to see more spread and larger numbers, particularly of dead birds and mass mortalities around the country from the H5 bird flu. We have been very clear that this will continue to spread across the country.
0: A new survey has found coral cover on the Great Barrier Reef is at near record levels. Chelsea Bowden reports.
3: The Australian Institute of Marine Sciences annual survey has found coral cover along all three regions of the reef increased slightly or remained at similar levels from last year. Only 16% of the reef surveyed showed a decline in coral cover. The Institute says while the reef experienced a summer of above average sea temperatures, late summer monsoon activity likely limited the extent of bleaching last summer. But it warns while the reef is showing resilience, its capacity to recover is limited.
0: Australia and Vietnam have agreed to boost cooperation across defence, energy and the digital economy. The Prime Minister's held high-level talks with his Vietnamese counterpart in Canberra. The leaders also agreed to open Vietnamese markets to kangaroo meat and establish new flight routes into Western Sydney. Anthony Albanese says Vietnam is a key regional partner.
4: At a time when the world is becoming more uncertain, resilient supply chains matter more than ever. Whether it's food, energy or critical goods, both our countries have an interest in keeping trade open and reliable.
0: Overseas now, and a state of emergency has been declared in Colombia after a magnitude 7.4 earthquake devastated parts of the country. Over 100 people are dead, with the death toll expected to rise, and many people are trapped under rubble. UNICEF Australia's Anita Quigley says they have resources in the area ready to go.
5: UNICEF has a major supply hub in nearby Panama, where we can quickly call on supplies if needed, like we did only 6 weeks ago with the earthquake in Venezuela. So UNICEF stands ready to provide further support if requested by the Colombian government.
0: This is AIR National News. Melbourne's coach has called for urgent changes to how the VFL is structured as Jack Viney prepares to make his return to football. The Demons vice-captain will play in Casey's last game of the season this weekend as he returns from an Achilles and back injury. But if he needs more time at state league level after that to return, it'll have to be through scratch matches with other clubs. Stephen King says the current structure of the VFL is not adequate for professional athletes.
6: For every week they have off, that's a missed opportunity where they get to develop and grow and learn and become AFL players. So yeah, it's something I feel like the AFL certainly needs to look at, aligning the seasons, even breaks within that. Sometimes we might have a Friday night game and the VFL play on a Sunday. So sometimes you've got to manage and take players out because it's a 5-day break.
0: Turning to NRL, and Peter Villandis is not ruling out getting a third place playoff up and running this season, despite widespread backlash to the idea. The acting NRL chief executive says players would be given financial incentives to play in the fixtures in the lead up to the grand final. And in cricket, Australia say they're not underestimating Bangladesh ahead of Thursday's first test in Darwin, despite the tourists' disastrous warm-up match. Bangladesh was rolled for just 54 in its second innings, losing to a Cricket Australia 11 by an innings and 38 runs. Australian Independent Radio News.
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8: Well, cloudy and quite possibly wet this afternoon. Really? Let's have a look. It's... Oh, yes, it's looking a bit dark, isn't it? Tonight, 9 degrees. Tomorrow, 16, cloudy. Showers likely, much the same for Thursday. 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
8: I'm promoting Australian music a little more extensively this month, featuring some lesser-known Australian artists, along with some from the past.

from Geelong, the Roosters, living in your memory. Oh, so cozy. 88.6, Plenty Valley FM, and apparently 10% of us are swinging voters. Swinging voters, only 10%? Very popular in the 80s, that was. Ashtray full of... when it comes to voting, most of it seems, are rusted-on voters. What they call rusted-on voters, who don't really consider the issues at all, pay no attention, too much effort. Just follow the party as per usual, much like they would follow a football team. Ugh. Really?

0: 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That was my mistake. First of many, really. And the discussion around working from home as a human right, which obviously it's not, has been put on hold until next July by our new Premier, Ben Carroll. Ooh, they are indeed. To avoid any messy controversy leading into the election, no doubt. Good move there.
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1: From Newcastle. Sorry. From. Stop it. From Newcastle. That's Earth Boy, Greg Carey. And sometimes you have to sing off key just to be heard. Just ask Craig Madden. 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

0: 88.6, Moni Valley FM, and from Ballarat, Epicure, Jack Boots Snap. 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

88.6 Sporty FM, bursting into colour. Oh, we are indeed. It's better than bursting into a pothole, isn't it? Adam Gardner from the New South Wales North Coast, that was. And look, while we're up that way, is Alex Wolf. Who are you? That's the question.

88.6, Plentyville FM, Melbourne artist, Astari Mudana, crying at the pool. Or perhaps at the side of the road, as our pothole-ridden roads go full attack with the rain. Yes, it's that naughty rain again. Nothing to do with the quality of the pothole. Wonderful engineering. Have you been a recent victim of a pothole? Have you been potholed? Oh, I hope not.

0: I'm Mark Dransfield. The Reserve Bank believes inflation remains too high, but has kept interest rates on hold for now. The official cash rate remains at 4.35%. The RBA predicts unemployment could rise and productivity remains weak. Governor Michelle Bullock says challenges persist in the economy and a rate hike is not off the table.
1: So we will still need to see some further progress before the board can be confident that we are going to get inflation back to target with current monetary policy settings. The board will raise interest rates further if that is what is required to bring inflation down in a timely way.
0: Australia will soon roll out the first vaccines against bird flu, which will be administered to wildlife in captivity. States and territories will begin vaccinations in coming days and weeks on species susceptible to the disease. A prominent independent petrol station has had a number of its outlets raided for allegedly selling illegal tobacco. Border Force and Federal Police conducted the raids at Metro Petroleum stations nationwide. Officials seized paperwork and electronic devices, but no arrests have been made at this stage. Federal MP Julian Hill says governments of all levels must crack down on the illegal cigarette trade.
2: Australians wouldn't put up with a meth lab in the middle of their strip shopping centre pushing this stuff on their kids, and neither should they put up with crooks operating retail premises, whether it's servos or pubs or tobacconists in the strip shopping centres.
0: Metro Petroleum rejects any suggestion it was involved in the sale or supply of illicit tobacco. The Prime Minister's been forced to defend comments he made regarding his Japanese counterpart. Speaking in a podcast, Anthony Albanese made a gesture in front of his chest when discussing a gift of melons from Sanae Takeichi. The Coalition used question time to pressure the PM to personally apologise to Ms Takeichi, but Mr Albanese's told Parliament the two countries have a close relationship.
3: My government has taken our special strategic partnership to new heights. And during the recent visit by Prime Minister Takeichi, we announced substantial outcomes, including a joint declaration on economic security cooperation.
0: Latest data shows wait times for aged care funding have been cut by up to 4 months. The federal government says it's responding to unprecedented demand with 32,000 new support at home places this year. Aged care minister Sam Ray says they know there's more work to do.
4: These numbers are encouraging. They're encouraging signs that our methodical work to secure more care for more older Australians than ever is making a material impact. We'll keep the focus and we'll keep investing to get the best care for older people across our communities.
0: In air consumer news, the financial regulator has placed the country's car insurance companies on notice. An ASIC review has found premiums soared far beyond inflation in the past year. The body says renewal notices at some insurers did not clearly explain why premiums were rising. And a box of old Nintendo games found in the US state of Wisconsin is being called a once-in-a-generation discovery. Nearly 100 copies of a previously unknown version of Super Mario Bros. And Duck Hunt are set to sell for millions of dollars. Finally, to the Australian share market, the All Ords has closed up 19 points at 94.43. One Australian dollar is buying 70.51 US cents. This is AIR National News. Broncos centre Katoni Staggs says he's in favour of a potential plan to shift the All-Star fixture to the end of the NRL season. Discussions are ramping up as Indigenous Round continues.
5: Yeah, I think it's fair, giving people an opportunity. I think that game is very, very special because players in the Q Cup that don't play NRL, they get a call in that team. You know, it's a very special game, that one. And, obviously, whatever it goes to, I think it can be bigger.
0: Meantime, Raiders star Corey Horsburgh has been left out of the team to play the Sharks on Saturday. The fiery forward was accused by coach Ricky Stewart of having a brain explosion, which cost his side victory against the Knights. All AFL clubs have been sent a memo in a bid to avoid more cases of Geelong's concussion waiver scandal. Meantime, the Sydney Swans say veteran defender Jake Lloyd will play on next season. The 32-year-old has triggered a games-based contract extension.
6: Super stoked to be hanging around next year. And I guess when you get to this stage of your career, mate, sometimes these things can linger into the off-season. So it's obviously a great feeling to hit that now and really put all my attention into obviously finishing the home and away season really strongly and then looking forward to finals.
0: And Wallabies lock Miles Armatosaro has been suspended for 3 matches after being red-carded for a dangerous ruck entry in the weekend's win over Japan. He'll miss Saturday's return clash with the Brave Blossoms in Townsville and the upcoming test against Argentina. Australian Independent Radio News.
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0: Hi, my name's Travis from Larrakia Country, and I'm here to talk about the Reading Writing Hotline. 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The number is 1-300-655-06. 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
1: This is Cav here from Eskimo Joe for RAD, which is recording artists, actors and athletes against drink driving. 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
1: My name's Glenn Archer, and when I played football, I thought I knew what bravery meant. 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

0: Good morning, I'm Lee Harrison. Homeowners are being warned further interest rate hikes are on the cards unless inflation eases further. Michael Packey reports.
1: The Reserve Bank has ended its two-day board meeting, keeping the official cash rate on hold at 4.35%. But Governor Michelle Bullock says we shouldn't get too excited, arguing more may need to be done to bring inflation down.
2: The board will raise interest rates further if that is what is required.
1: The RBA predicts home values will continue to fall, and this will weigh on the economy as the construction sector comes under pressure, along with a general reduction in consumer spending. But Treasurer Jim Chalmers has told Parliament global instability remains the biggest problem.
3: We desperately need to see an end to this war in the Middle East.
1: The opposition argues inflation is an issue because the government has failed to adequately rein in its own spending. Michael Packey reporting.
0: The federal government denies high tobacco taxes are driving the cigarette black market. Officers from the AFP and Border Force have raided Metro petroleum stations nationwide over the alleged sale of illicit tobacco. Metro maintains it has a zero-tolerance policy against illegal cigarettes, and no arrests have been made so far. Labor MP Julian Hill claims illicit tobacco is a problem in many countries.
4: It's being fuelled by a global surplus of very cheap production. You can get this stuff for less than a dollar a packet, which has been weaponised across the world by transnational serious and organised crime syndicates.
0: States and territories will start rolling out vaccinations against the H5 bird flu in coming days and weeks. The vaccines will be administered to wildlife and species most vulnerable to the deadly virus. Federal Environment Minister Murray Watt says they'll prioritise birds in captivity as vaccinating wild birds poses a challenge.
5: It is difficult to vaccinate birds in the wild. It does take two vaccination doses to vaccinate birds, and it is difficult enough to catch wild birds once, let alone twice.
0: A record number of migrants have crossed the English Channel on one small rubber boat. Josh Babbis reports.
6: 230 people crossed the English Channel on a 15-metre-long dinghy. It's the largest number of people to cross on one small boat in living memory. French officials said they had to rescue 30 others who were left stranded by the rising tide while also attempting to cross. So far this year, 15,000 migrants have crossed into the UK, but that's down about 40% on the same period last year. A Home Office spokesperson says today's crossing demonstrates the reckless tactics used by criminal gangs putting lives at risk in smuggling attempts. A week ago, 157 people were rescued when their boat flipped in the channel after the engine caught fire.
0: And Donald Trump has delivered a massive shake-up to childhood vaccination guidelines in the US. His executive order removes six shots from the routine checklist, including the flu, and forces the combined MMR vaccine to be split into three individual jabs. This is Air News. Josh Fraser has put his hand up to become Carlton's next senior coach. Jordan Tunbridge reports.
7: After months of speculation, Josh Fraser has finally declared his interest in the Blues' senior coaching job. The Herald Sun reports Fraser has told club officials he wants to be part of the selection process. Since taking over from Michael Voss in May, Fraser has led a remarkable turnaround, Carlton winning 10 of 12 games under his watch as interim coach, all but securing a wildcard final spot. Fans chanted, "We want Fraser," as he walked onto the ground after last week's win over St Kilda. Jordan Tunbridge, Melbourne.
0: Panthers fullback Dylan Edwards has been named on an extended bench for tomorrow night's NRL blockbuster with the Roosters after missing three games through injury. Australian all-rounder Beau Webster believes he has the runs on the board to be considered for a place in the Australian top order.
8: What I've done in my first eight tests with the bat has probably showed that I can be considered as a genuine top six batter, and the ball, is an option.
0: The Aussies are finalising preparations for the first test against Bangladesh, which starts in Darwin tomorrow. And swimmer Cam McAvoy says he's obliterated all of his expectations at the Commonwealth Games in Glasgow. Australian Independent Radio News.
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with a preacher man who asked, were you bound on such a cold, dark afternoon? As we drove on through the rain, as he listened, I explained, and he left me

0: Good morning, I'm Lee Harrison. The Reserve Bank governor isn't ruling out the need to lift interest rates again if inflation doesn't show signs of easing. The central bank has kept the official cash rate steady at 4.35% at its August meeting. Governor Michelle Bullock warns house prices have to fall further and declining values will hit consumer spending. The coalition is preparing to unveil plans to bring down migration and to cut visas for students, graduates and backpackers. Shadow Housing Minister Andrew Bragg will use an address at the National Press Club to argue the changes are needed to ensure housing construction can keep pace with new arrivals. Former opposition leader Susan Lee says she has no regrets after her 25-year political career came to an end earlier this year. Ms. Lee was axed as Liberal leader in February and travelled across America in the weeks following. She's told the ABC while she spent time reflecting, her focus is now on the future.
1: There is no point in relitigating something that has happened in the past. And if I think about my time in politics, I'm proud of what I achieved. I don't dwell on it because I'm very much focused on the next chapter of my life.
0: Chicken giant Ingham's has expanded the lockdown of its poultry farms as the threat of the H5 bird flu increases. 231 cases of bird flu have so far been recorded across the country, with most in South Australia. Australia will follow New Zealand and vaccinate endangered wildlife against the virus strain. Victims of a coordinated abuse campaign are urging politicians to better protect women online. The all-women team at Collective Shout say they were subjected to death threats and pornographic deep fakes. The group's director, Melissa Tankard-Reist, says a report into the abuse will be released today.
2: Online Hate Prevention Institute gathered as much data as possible, analysed it, looked at, you know, who was leading this hate campaign attack against us, what platforms were being used, and how did the system fail? Because we were not protected.
0: The death toll from a major earthquake in Colombia has reached 224. Rescuers are working around the clock to free those trapped after the 7.4 magnitude quake. This is one of the moments recorded of search teams finding signs of life under the rubble. And researchers have discovered the remains of a 9,000-year-old woman in Sweden. This is AIR National News. The Rabbitohs are entering must-win territory as they look to shore up their place in the NRL finals. South Sydney will take on Canterbury on Friday night, a side hot on their heels for a place in the top eight. Forward Adam Elliott says the next month of football will be a good test of where they're at.
3: Four games left and each of them, you know, will have their own importance. A couple of top four teams in those last couple of runs home as well, which would be great for us.
0: Melbourne vice-captain Jack Viney is preparing to play his first game of the year in the VFL this weekend after overcoming a lengthy injury battle. Coach Stephen King says the game will give him an idea of where Viney could fit into the senior side, but won't pick him on reputation alone.
4: I'm sure everyone that played on the weekend will try and stake their claims to say I'm part of this team as well. So it's just healthy having some competition for spots again as well. With Jack, with Xavier Lindsay getting back to VFL level after being injured as well. Christian Salem's came back in. It's nice to have some depth now and some pressure for spots. That's what good teams have.
0: South Melbourne Football Club wants to join the A-League after Western United was stripped of its licence. And Matilda's midfielder Tamika Yallop has signed for the Wellington Phoenix ahead of the coming A-League women's season. Australian Independent Radio News.
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6: Heading up to 15 this afternoon, showers about this morning, easing off into the evening. 16 tomorrow, cloudy with light showers likely throughout the day. And 16 again on Friday, cloudy with morning fog across the northeast in the morning. Showers are possible.
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6: Indeed, it is breakfast time, Wednesday, the 12th of August. Darcy here with you this morning as we're looking at an astonishing 10 degrees across the northeast. Can you believe it? That's the warmest I've seen it in a very long time. I hope you're having a great one so far this morning as the sun rises across the suburbs and, well, you know, the entire city, the state, the country, believe it or not. It does rise everywhere for some strange reason. I'm here with you until 9 o'clock to hopefully improve your morning just that little bit. We're going to be playing plenty of great music this morning, as always, but it's going to be pretty much all Aussie this morning for our Aussie August. So how about that? And we're also going to be joined by the mayor after 8 o'clock of the city of Whittlesea. We'll be talking news, things going on across the, well, yeah, across the world there too. We're a very global show. Can you believe that as well? I don't. Anyway, it's time to start with some great stuff. Here's a little bit of the Temper Trap, Fader. Or maybe not. Isn't that lovely when technology does things, hey? All right, let's hear from a little bit of the Cruel Sea. Let's see how we go.

Plenty Valley FM, this is The Morning Drive. Darcy here with you this morning. Bit of the temper trap. We had a little bit of love lost for you instead. We're keeping it pretty much all Aussie this morning. I'm going to try my best to really follow that. But the funny thing is, what is all Aussie music? You see, there's a lot of places I could go here. There's plenty of songs that I have. I have plenty of live versions of international artists playing in Australia. Do you think that's Australian? Let me know. Text us 0468 277 886. Does that count as Aussie music? I mean, it was made on the shores of Australia, but is it really? Who knows? Here's one that there's no doubt about this one. The Mentals. Why don't you come around?

0: John Butler Trio, Zebra here on Plenty Valley FM. It's Wednesday, the 12th of August. Hey, we're getting through winter, ploughing straight on through. It's slowly starting to look up. The sun's not quite up early enough yet, but we're getting there. You know, we'll see it soon. Hope you're having a great one so far. One of the things that I've been reading a couple days ago is the Nature magazine put out an interesting little article about ticklishness, which makes you go, okay, I guess I am interested. That's not necessarily your field. There you go. But one of the things that they were talking about is that ticklishness is, or being ticklish is like a cultural thing, which when you sit down and think about it, that does make sense. Although they say that being ticklish and the certain spots that you are ticklish in are pretty consistent across cultures, it does vary just a little bit across different places that they studied. So they went between areas in places like China, in Greece, they went to the Netherlands and places like that and seen all these different reactions to people being ticklish. Now, how exactly they did this research method, I do not know. It is intriguing, though. Did they just walk around on the street? Oh, hello, you. That was a laugh. Okay. But it is fascinating that some areas, though, are unique to different cultures. So it's not an actual inbuilt human-like thing to be ticklish in certain areas, but also it is at the same time, I guess. But they also think that different animals are ticklish. Other apes tickle each other. They also say that rats also like, or at least respond to, being tickled by humans as well. That's strange, isn't it? Who knows what's going on there? Who knows sometimes? Every time you think you've got the world figured out, you really don't.
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0: Please don't move to Melbourne. 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Ballpark music here on Plenty Valley FM. For our Aussie August, I'm trying to keep it all Aussie for you this morning. It's 29 minutes past 7 for this lovely Wednesday morning. Hope you're having a great one so far. I'm going to keep you across all the news and things happening across the world. There's some interesting stuff to talk about that's happening at the moment. And we'll be giving you a full news update in, oh gee, just a few seconds, actually. Can you believe that?
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0: Premier Ben Carroll has delayed the introduction of the controversial work-from-home laws until after the state election in November. The legislation, which previous Premier Jacinta Allen announced last year, was expected to protect employees in a range of industries with the right to choose to work from home 2 days a week. The proposal had sparked fierce debate, with business groups arguing against the laws. The Victorian Chamber of Commerce has welcomed the delay, calling the bill unnecessary and unworkable in its current form. The laws are now expected to begin July next year. New Zealand Prime Minister Christopher Luxon is commencing a leadership meeting in Wellington this morning following growing speculation of a spill before the country's upcoming election. Luxon, who has been Prime Minister since winning the 2023 election, leads a divided coalition of Conservative parties, all of whom are looking to gain seats in Parliament. The PM's own party, National, has been rumoured to be considering dumping him from the leadership over a spate of recent public controversies and increases to the national rate of unemployment. And rescue workers are racing against time in Colombia to find survivors trapped under the rubble of the series of earthquakes that have struck the country. The initial magnitude 7.4 quake struck on Monday morning local time, with major aftershocks continuing since. The death toll has reached nearly 200 people, although it is expected to be much higher. Hundreds remain missing across several cities, with thousands of buildings destroyed or severely damaged. And we're heading up to a top of 15 later this afternoon. Showers are expected about today, easing off mostly into the afternoon and the evening. Right now we're sitting on 10 degrees at Mill Park at St Andrews at Whittlesea. We're up to 11 at Lower Plenty. All right, on with the music, I reckon. Now this one's a bit of a special one. We're going to have a little bit of Barnsley, Cold Chisel, the whole lineup here. And this is a live version of Star Hotel. Just cause.

Natalie Imbruglia here on Penny Valley FM this morning for you. She's known worldwide as the one-hit wonder that had Torn, but, well, she had that one and others too here in the old land down under. Now, speaking of Australia, there's a bit of news out this morning that the city of Yarra, down further in towards the city, are basically having a bit of trouble at the moment with a plan that they'd put up. They've paused their plan to redevelop the car park of the old Collingwood Town Hall on Hoddle Street into affordable housing, which, you know, would definitely have been needed. And the big problem for it is, naturally, funding. That's another one of those things where you can say it with me on three. Apparently, of the 13 Victorian, specifically, council-led affordable housing projects over the past two decades, all of them required funding from either the state government or the federal government to actually get off of the ground. Which does make sense, I get it. It's not really a council wheelhouse to be funding houses. I sort of understand that. But it's still one of those things that is a real blow, and it does leave us with more questions than answered just about how are we going to build all of this affordable housing that we need? It's a question that, unfortunately, I don't have any answers to. I mean, everyone thinks they've got the answer, right? And it's always slightly different. Like, I think I've got answers, but the next person might have very different answers. And experts probably have different answers again. But just something that I thought I'd point out, that there are some councils sort of trying, but it's hard. Yeah, I understand that. I really do, to be honest. It's one of those things also where, you know, with the amount of bureaucracy and stuff involved, even if there was some way to make it work, when would we end up with the new houses? You know, about 20, 40, if you're lucky. If you're lucky, who knows? You are listening to The Morning Drive.

0: Mr. Murray is always a winner here on Pony Valley FM. It's the morning drive. Darcy here with you this morning. Now, the Monty Community Hub are putting on their annual fundraiser, the Monty Mix. That's on Saturday night at 7 o'clock at the Petrie Park Hall. It is a 70s night. They'll be going all in on the 70s. Plenty of great 70s music for you to get you on the dance floor, or even if you stay off the dance floor. Just a little heads up, though, it is BYO food and drink. But they'll be having that on 7 o'clock on Saturday night, as I mentioned. There'll be a raffle on the night. They very much want you to dress up, which, I mean, you should anyway, because when you get that opportunity for the 70s, you know, it's time to bust out. Oh my gosh, there's about 10 different places I could go there, but there's a lot of things you can bring out from the 70s. Maybe that, I mean, some people are rocking 70s haircuts now. I've had my moments with that in the past few years. Bring out your own your own 70s outfits, you know, the sparkly jackets, the whole lot. See if you look like the Gibb brothers. Give it your best shot and bring out your dance moves too. Can you do Stayin' Alive? Well, Saturday night's your chance. It sure is.
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They're the wild at heart, Birds of Tokyo, here on Plenty Valley FM. It's Darcy here with you this morning. I'm here with you until 9 o'clock. Look, I'm going to be joined by the Mayor of the City of Whittlesea, Councillor Laurie Cox. He'll be on after the 8 o'clock news. We'll be talking about what's happening at Council at the moment. We'll also be talking about, you know, plenty of the things that you can get up to across the City of Whittlesea. And those that even aren't living in the City of Whittlesea will be able to join in on many of the things that they've got going on. And also throughout the morning, we'll be talking about all sorts of other silly stuff and not so silly stuff. Don't get me wrong. There's plenty of serious stuff always. But we'll be talking about, you know, some of the things that happened today in history. There's some amusing ones in there. Actually, you know, one of the things that happened today is that Henry Ford, he basically built his first Model T today in 1908. And I don't know if it was exactly today or not, but he very quickly afterwards decided the way to test it is to take it out to Wisconsin and northern Michigan. And to be clear, yeah, he was in Michigan, but still, that's a long way. You know, that's crossing state borders on a nice little hunting trip. Gee, what a place to go with an unproven technology to get you around long distances. But I mean, it worked, so props to him, I guess. All right, news time coming up very shortly. To see us up there, let's have a little bit of Grinspoon for you, because we're all better off alone. Not so sure about that, but we'll see what they have to say.

0: Good morning, I'm Lee Harrison. A leading businessman believes it's more than likely interest rates will be hiked again before the end of the year. The Reserve Bank has given mortgage holders a reprieve at its latest meeting, holding the official cash rate at 4.35%. Governor Michelle Bullock hasn't ruled out the need for further rate rises if inflation shows no signs of easing. Yellow Brick Road Home Loans Chairman Mark Burris says any change will likely come in November.
1: She's more than likely going to raise interest rates in the, I would say, the November meeting, which is the Melbourne Cup Day meeting, which every year seems to be a watershed day for the Reserve Bank. They either always put rates up or put rates down on that day.
0: The National Disability Insurance Scheme watchdog has used new powers for the first time to ban an auditor and consultant. They're accused of registering 200 providers with false or misleading information. NDIS Minister Jenny McAllister says there's no place for fraud in the scheme.
2: Fraudsters looking to make a quick buck will be booted off the scheme. We are getting on with the job of cracking down on fraud and corruption in the NDIS, and the banning orders should serve as a warning to anyone who thinks they can get away with doing the wrong thing.
0: A crime scene's been established as police probe a homicide south of Brisbane. Emergency services were called to a home in Logan around 12:30 this morning. On arrival, they located a woman in her 20s deceased. A 37-year-old man known to the victim has been arrested and is speaking with police. And police have laid charges against a 12th person over the kidnapping and murder of Sydney man Chris Baxarian. The 85-year-old was taken from his North Ryde home in a case of mistaken identity in February. A 51-year-old woman is the latest person to be charged. Overseas, search crews in Colombia are working around the clock to free survivors trapped beneath the rubble as the death toll from a powerful earthquake climbs past 220. The magnitude 7.4 quake is the strongest to strike the South American country in decades, flattening hundreds of structures. Aussie Lisa Richards says the heat is making rescue efforts even more difficult.
3: People are doing digging with their hands, trying to find people that are still alive under the rubble. And it also doesn't, it's like 38 degrees in heat.
0: In other news, the coalition's preparing to unveil plans to bring down migration and to cut visas for students, graduates and backpackers. Chicken giant Ingham's has expanded the lockdown of its poultry farms as the threat of the H5 bird flu increases. And The Princess Diaries 3 is going to be without one of its queens. Julie Andrews says she won't be returning for the sequel. This is Air National News. An independent KC will examine Geelong's response to the AFL's Please Explain in the concussion saga to determine if it's broken any AFL rules. The Cats have made Jake Collar-Jasny unavailable for selection from all football. Premiership teammate Isaac Smith says the defender is shattered.
4: He's devastated, and I think a lot of it comes to do with his private medical documents have been put out there, his name's been out there, and Ed, you've been in footy long enough, you understand when everyone's talking about you in the footy world, it can be all-consuming, and he'd be coming to the realisation now that effectively his career's done as well.
0: To rugby league now, and Sea Eagles star Jamal Fogarty is the latest to voice his opposition to the prospect of a third-place playoff. The veteran halfback says he's not a fan of teams being asked to back up after losing a preliminary final.
5: I don't mean to be negative, but I honestly think it's stupid to have a game to fight out for third for what? Just to have a game? I think it's silly. It's almost like, oh, everyone else, you can all get a participation award.
0: And Wallabies lock Miles Amatasiro has been banned for 3 games for his red card offence during their win over Japan in Osaka. Joseph Sawali has been ruled out of the return game in Townsville with a hamstring injury. Australian Independent Radio News.
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7: Heading up to 15 this afternoon, showers about this morning, easing off into the evening. 16 tomorrow, cloudy with light showers likely throughout the day, and 16 again on Friday, cloudy with morning fog across the northeast in the morning. Showers are also possible. Right now we're sitting on 10 degrees at St Andrews and Whittlesea, we're sitting on 11 at Lower Plenty and at Mill Park.
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7: Indeed, it is breakfast time, Wednesday, the 12th of August, 2026. Let's go! hope you're having a decent enough morning so far, and hopefully I can make it just that little bit better for you. Coming up over the next hour of the show, we're going to be spinning some more Aussie tunes for you. We're going to be talking more about what's happening across the world and even across the city, you know, all the interesting stuff. I haven't really had my fascinating moment yet this morning, so that's definitely coming up as well. And also, we will be talking very shortly to the mayor of the city of Whittlesea. But right now, let's start with something. This is something different because this is a band that I do sometimes play, but it's particularly, I would say, a style of music that's maybe not normally stuff that I feature in the show. And so I thought, you know, we're playing all this Aussie music and I have a real strong sort of tendency to go more rock leaning, so we've got to fit some pop in there. And this is a really cool remix of Blue Juice's song The Recession that I thought I'd let you see and see what you think of it for yourself.

0: Kids in the Kitchen, change in mood for our all Aussie August here on Plenty Valley FM. And joining me on the line now is the Mayor of the City of Whittlesea, Councillor Laurie Cox. Good morning, Laurie.
1: Morning, Dust.
0: How are you doing this morning?
1: I'm awake, as I said.
0: Yes.
1: I had one of those nights last night. We had an accident up here that took the power out and triggered my house alarm, unfortunately. So I apologise to any neighbours that might be listening.
0: Yeah, well, I get it. Although, to be fair, it's not your fault. You don't have to apologise. I get it. Look, let's see. Well, it is very funny you mentioned that because the first thing we were going to talk about is, speaking of alarms and accidents and the like, we were going to talk about the Emergency Expo that's coming up once again. And I know it's the 30th anniversary of the Blessing of the Fleet, which is done very often. And I would love to hear more about what you guys have got planned.
1: Okay. We do it up at the city offices around the Convention Centre at Ferris Boulevard. It's on the 3rd of October between 10 o'clock and 1 o'clock. And what it basically is all our emergency services, whether they be the volunteers or the professional groups, from the paramedics, SES, CFA, fire rescue, all Ambulance Victoria Police, all turn up with their vehicles and become part of the expo. We have a couple of events on the day as well, but it's about meeting the emergency service workers, but also having a look at the vehicles and equipment, which I know my grandson loves getting involved in that. It's a great family opportunity to just meet the people that are actually getting out there doing the work for us in the middle of the night, like last night, and really thanking them for their efforts is what the event is all about. But it is the 30th anniversary. It's a multi-faith event where they do the Blessing of the Fleet. And again, that's an event in itself. As I said, it's multi-faith, so it covers all faiths and they're all represented and they walk around and bless each of the vehicles, but also during the event, bless the people that are involved. So.
0: Yeah.
1: Entry's free, of course. No bookings are required.
0: That's all on the internet. Yeah, and it is. And it's always just a great chance for people to get about and, just meet, some of the unsung heroes in the community, let's admit it.
1: Yes, correct.
0: But also, it's just a great chance to catch up with community and get about. And, it's in October, as you mentioned, so it's the weather's normally a bit nicer to go and get out and just be outside. And, I have no exact...
1: I'm not going to crack any jokes, but there is a donut van there.
0: Will it be next to the police van? There you go, I did it for you.
1: They'll pick on me for saying that, but look, there's obviously coffee vans and donuts as well as sausage sizzle. Just seeing the donuts there, and you're thinking of that Americanism.
0: Yep, yes, the old joke, hey? And I have no news yet, but I believe Plenty Valley FM could be there again this year. We usually are, and it's always great to get on down and meet everyone as well. So the other one I also wanted to talk about is your circular fashion market that you've got happening once again next weekend. And I've been holding off actually talking about it on the show this morning because I think it's just plain good to have these so far away.
1: Yeah, look, it's shopping for quality secondhand clothing. So it's a good opportunity to pick up a bargain. And I'm told, and I'm not a fashionista by any stretch of the imagination.
0: Yeah, you and me both.
1: but I'm told by those who do follow it, it is a great opportunity to pick up a great bargain. And some of the bargains that they've picked up, they've been wearing for a long time. But they haven't gone back into the market. They've been wearing them. So it's cleaned up. There's plenty of store holders there. And covers all sizes and genders, as well as baby and kids clothing. So, from that point of view, there's things like vintage accessories and jewellery, etc. But again, food and drinks, it's all around the convention centre yet again. And that's on, as you say, the 23rd of August. And again, I'd encourage people to turn up and have a look. And you'd be surprised what you might pick up. And as I said, it's been good quality clothing from those that have attended several times.
0: Yeah, 100%. And it's just a better way to do clothing and fashion. I think, you know, it's yeah, I could be here forever talking about waste, and I know you could as well.
1: Look, I've got shirts. I've got shirts in my wardrobe that are unpacked, probably because I couldn't fit into them now.
0: Yeah.
1: They get to the stage and you just don't want to throw them out. I mean, they're good opportunities to go to these types of markets and get a bargain for them. Somebody else will pick them up and wear them. We've also got the Australian Red Cross there as well, doing the textile recycling collection. So, you know, a lot of things go into these clothing bins and they're just turned into rags and things like that. But again, if it's good quality clothing, you know, it can be recycled. There was also menders on the site. This is a good one. How many times do people say, oh, I've got a rip in that. How do I get it fixed?
0: Yeah.
1: You know, and it's a bit hard. So there's menders on site on this event. So if you've got a ripped pair of jeans, take them up.
0: Yeah. Well, that's it. That makes so many things that, you know, usable again. And, you know, there's all the repair cafes and stuff about now as well. But if you can sort of have that two in one, essentially, on the one day, that's the sort of thing where I'm like, sign me up.
1: It's the sort of thing that you want to avoid in our landfill.
0: Yeah.
1: Clothing doesn't deteriorate or decompose as quickly as other items, and we'd prefer not to have it in the landfill. So if we can recover and recycle, we really look forward to it and we encourage people to do it.
0: 100% with you on that. Another thing that I also love, half-price dog adoptions. It's normally cats that we're talking about, but this time we're in your wheelhouse.
1: Yeah, I've got a couple of dogs that weren't happy about the alarm first. But anyhow, it's 26th of August is actually called International Dog Day, which a lot of people probably didn't know. I certainly didn't. So celebration of that day, the dog adoptions, our pound facility, animal facility, are half price from the 24th to the 29th of August. So if you're looking for the opportunity to adopt a dog or a puppy, that is a half cost process during that period of time. So they're all health checked, they're vaccinated, they're microchipped, D6, they're checked generally for behaviours to make sure that they're not aggressive and friendly for family and kids. So again, it's a good opportunity to assist, and a dog is for life. I can't stress that enough. It's not a case of do it as an attachment or something like that. It is there for life. Dogs are your best mates. They will look at you even if you're the other lousiest person in the world. They'll still love you.
0: It's true. It's true.
1: So there's plenty of dogs that do need a second chance. So if you're thinking about it in your household, and as I said, it's a change, and it's, as I said, there for life, but please go and have a look at that time.
0: Yeah, for sure. And I think, as you sort of say there, if it's already on your mind, if you're already stewing over it, this should hopefully help with making that easier.
1: I've always grown up with dogs. I remember my parents wouldn't come near me when our friend's dog basically looked after me. So when I was apparently a child that played up a little bit, I took off and sat down with our mate Frisco, and my parents wouldn't come near me. He was my protector.
0: I was going to say, now you're messing with the dog. You don't want to, that's dangerous territory. I get it. And also, I wanted to throw to you, you guys have Coffee with Council on again, which we've been talking about a lot recently. I know that's coming up tomorrow. And you've also got, you know, a bit to talk about the council meeting, I know. So give us what you've got.
1: Okay. Coffee with Council, we had a successful one the other week at That's Amore in the Thomastown ward. Tomorrow we're in the Lawler ward. We're down at the Lawler Plaza coffee shop. on the corner of McKinney's Road and Derribin Drive. I'm not sure we've had one down there recently, but this is a good opportunity for that area to drop in and have a chat. There'll be a number of councils floating around. So if you've got an opportunity, you want to come down and have a chat about a local matter, there's your day. It's between 1 and 2:30. I know, I keep saying it. It's during the day and during business, and I understand that. A number of us councillors are running local ones outside of ours where we can. We're conscious of trying to do that in periods where people who are working get an opportunity to come down as well. But this one's during the week, so the Lawler Ward and at the Lawler Plaza. Free coffee, come down and have a chat.
0: Yeah.
1: And then, of course, next Tuesday we have a full council meeting occurring up at the council offices. It's also online, so you can attend in person if you wish, or you can hook into it online through our YouTube channel. And again, the business papers will be published tomorrow afternoon, I think, from memory. The major one on the agenda will be the Mernda Pool. There'll be a decision made about that. So that's a popular little topic at the moment.
0: Yes.
1: We know that. But council will finally put a position as to the direction, as to where it's going. So that's the major item on the agenda.
0: Yeah, gotcha. So that'll, yeah, no doubt be a big one with many, many big thoughts on that one. So, no, glad to hear that that's all coming together and people can sort of, find out a bit more about what's going on.
1: Oh, look, there's been a bit of a campaign. We acknowledge that. People do want things like that. We get that. But, you know, equally, we've got to service the whole municipality, and we're looking at, you know, specifically the costs, the design, what is practically available to us. And, you know, ratepayers don't want rate increases. That's what they've told us loud and clear. We're in a growth area, which is always in demand, always trying to deliver services and benefits across the whole municipality. We're not doing it, this has been delayed for a number of years, but that's been because, you know, we just don't have, ratepayers have the ability just to fund that major project, and that's the issue that's been going on underneath. The design and the structure is part of it. One of the things that is going up there in the particular site, though, of course, is the basketball courts are underway and the construction of the stadiums is underway. That's part of the development process that's been done over that period of time. But, I'm a person that used to be involved in competitive swimming for 20-odd years. I mean, I know how keen a pool would be in the areas, and I'd love one over in Woolert. You know, the population area of Woolert is probably double, if not three times the size of the area that's going to be serviced by the Mernda Pool. So, you know, that's where things are at. But, yeah, issue will be discussed and debated and done formally next Tuesday night.
0: Yeah, and I'd encourage everyone, particularly locals around Mernda and stuff, to just, as we always say, get involved, have your say, whether you love it, whether you hate it, whatever your thoughts, you know, I just hope people get their chance.
1: Yeah, and we don't hide from it, Das. I mean, you know, the people down at Thomastown have been, you know, very patient with us in terms of trying to make sure that we keep the maintenance on the Thomastown Recreation Aquatic Centre, the track. That's ageing. It's an ageing facility, but it's a significant cost to refurbish these facilities as well. And equally, Whittlesea has got an open air pool, so it's only seasonal. Yeah. And we've done a major refurb at Mill Park only 4 to 5 years ago, and that was a significant cost as well. So, again, you've got to look at those. And, I mean, I know that we're looking at recreation grounds and, you know, getting developers to deliver those is part and parcel of their estate design. And occasionally, you know, when money runs tight, first thing that hits the wall is the icing on the cake in an estate, and it may be a recreational facility. So, we continue to work with the developers in each of the estates about the timing and activation of sporting facilities or supporting facilities, I suppose, is another one. I can also argue it's about, you know, shopping development, things like that. We've got plenty of permits that have been issued that have been sitting there for quite a significant period of time because developers have been under cost pressure as much as we've been under cost of living pressure in the residential area. So, you know, you've got to try and get that balance and get it going and its growth. And as I say, it's a bigger picture that you've got to look at when you deliver these processes.
0: Yeah, it does make a lot of sense. And I've talked a lot, for regular listeners to the show, I've talked a lot about different pool projects around the state and how some have gone very pear-shaped and some have been successes as well. But it is true, it is a very complicated issue. And there's, you know, I just hope that it comes to some sort of resolution and there's some sort of agreement somewhere, basically.
1: Oh, look, I think everybody, there is absolutely no doubt everybody wants pools. It's a question of how you deliver it.
0: And that's how much they cost.
1: That's the issue. Well, and who pays the bill? Mm-hmm. You know, if it comes out of total rate payers, do we go and get a rate increase or does it come out of grants and subsidies from either state or federal government? That's usually the way most pools get funded. But the pressure is on and we understand that. But let's hope we get a solid decision on Tuesday night, and that's up to the 11 councils to sit down and make that decision based on all the evidence that's placed before it.
0: That's exactly it. And just before I let you go, I also just wanted to ask, anything else you wanted to throw out there?
1: No, I think I've covered all the topics. We've been a bit broader this week than we normally are. So
0: awesome.
1: I think we've covered it. So
0: that's look that's forward it. To we're
1: the,
0: all over it.
1: The weather we're looking forward to the weather improving as we get out of winter.
0: Yes, you bet.
1: Nice to be getting some warm weather. The only thing I'd touch on again is we've still got our ongoing issue with rubbish dumpers. You know, we're trying to keep on top of that, but it is trying. You know, I'll say it that way.
0: Yeah.
1: They are a pain.
0: Whack-a-mole.
1: you'd rather more than do something than whack-a-mole, I can tell you.
0: But I suspect that's how it feels.
1: Yeah, it does. Every time you clean up a dump site, you know, they come back and dump again. And, yeah, look, people say to us, oh, you know, council's doing now. Council is doing a lot. We've still got our waste task force going, hammer and tong. They're doing cleanups as best we can with the resources that we have. And, again, we're advocating with the state government to deliver the increases that were promised into the EPA area. To help us assist in cleaning up the mess that's been created by people with just no pride in their own area. Generally, they find a truckload and get out of their area and come over and dump it in our area. So I'd rather grab hold of them and put them in the slammer for a couple of weeks. It'd be nice.
0: Yeah, well, good luck with that one.
1: Yeah.
0: And, well, thanks so much for coming onto the show this morning, Laurie, and we'll catch you in 2 weeks.
1: No problem. Thanks, Dust.
0: Thanks for that. Yeah, you too. You're listening to Plenty Valley FM. It is indeed news time.
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0: Premier Ben Carroll has delayed the introduction of the controversial work-from-home laws until after the state election in November. The legislation, which previous Premier Jacinta Allen announced last year, was expected to protect employees in a range of industries with the right to choose to work from home 2 days a week. The proposal had sparked fierce debate, with business groups arguing against the laws. The Victorian Chamber of Commerce has welcomed the delay, calling the bill unnecessary and unworkable in its current form. The laws are now expected to begin July next year. New Zealand Prime Minister Christopher Luxon is currently facing a leadership challenge in Wellington this morning, following poor polling for his ruling National Party ahead of the country's upcoming election. Luxon, who has been Prime Minister since winning the 2023 election, leads a divided coalition of Conservative parties, all of whom are looking to gain seats in Parliament. The PM's own party is split on whether to dump him from the leadership after a spate of recent public controversies and increases to the national rate of unemployment. New Zealand news networks are reporting multiple challenges are expected. Rescue workers are racing against time in Colombia to find survivors trapped under the rubble of the series of earthquakes that have struck the country. The initial magnitude 7.4 quake struck on Monday morning local time, with major aftershocks continuing since. The death toll has reached nearly 200 people, although it is expected to be much higher. Hundreds remain missing across several cities, with thousands of buildings destroyed or severely damaged. And Russell Jack, the founder of Bendigo's renowned Golden Dragon Museum, has died at the age of 91. And we're heading up to a top of 15 this afternoon. Showers about this morning and heading into the afternoon. Easing off throughout the rest of the day, though. 16 tomorrow, cloudy, some light showers likely throughout the day as well. Right now, we're sitting on 10 degrees pretty much all across the northeast. 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Look, I reckon we just thunder on with a little bit from Midnight Oil for you up now. Why don't we go with The Dead Heart? It just couldn't be an Aussie August without these guys, could it?

0: Pliny Valley FM, Darcy here with you this morning on the morning drive. And speaking of, just a quick traffic update for you. There is some major congestion along Diamond Creek Road this morning from St Helena down along Diamond Creek Road itself and to the Greensboro Bypass up to the Ring Road. So watch out for that one. Donnybrook Road is also struggling in both directions from the Hume Freeway into Donnybrook. And on the major freeways, mostly running smoothly this morning, bar the Hume Freeway, which is fairly heavy through Epping in the usual spots. That's your quick traffic update for you this morning. Anything else that happens, I will be all across it for you. 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

How is that for something special for you this morning? The Living End live, all torn down here on Plenty Valley FM. Earlier this morning, I was talking a little bit about stuff that happened on this day in history, and we went right back to talking about Henry Ford and Model Ts and the like. Something else that I wanted to mention is that in 1981, a similar technological evolution happened, maybe not quite to the same, you know, major extent as the first car, but IBM, Don Estridge in particular, who was one of the senior people at the company at the time, unveiled their very first personal computer in New York. It was priced at then, in then dollars, in US dollars, $1,500. Hoo-hoo. It makes sense. It was probably a bargain at the time, but even paying that now would be, a whopping 16 kilobytes of RAM. 16 whole kilobytes. I'm not even sure a second of a song takes up 16 kilobytes. So that's an interesting one. I'm not sure how that would fare these days running, you know, AI and the like. Good luck, but it'd be fun to see it try. But there you go. That's what happened. It helped bring computing to the masses. IBM, though, would not have, you know, amazing successes with computers. They'd stick to other things that are less, you know, front-facing. But they left us with products like the ThinkPad that we still have today. So still a big jump forward, just not quite to the extent of the Ford Motor Company, if you will. Another thing that also happened today is that in 1991, Metallica released the Black Album, the self-titled album just called Metallica. It was their fifth one, and it immediately debuted at number one on the Billboard's album charts, the Billboard 200. So to celebrate the 25th anniversary of it, we better spin a track. Now, I do apologise if you're not awake, this really will wake you up, but it's a classic. Here's Metallica, Enter Sandman.

Metallica for their 25th anniversary of that album, Enter Sandman. What a classic here on Plenty Valley FM. If you're a metalhead, you're very welcome. If you're maybe less so, don't worry. We're not. I'm only here for five more minutes. But if you are a metalhead, I very much can be in that zone as well. Tune in on Thursday nights to Metal Law here at Plenty Valley FM because it's a fantastic metal program hosted by The Empress and The Oracle. They cover all sorts of different stuff and they even go for new stuff, local stuff, classics, you name it. It's all there. So tune in Thursday nights, 8 o'clock. Another show you can tune in and listen to is One Summer, Hits and Memories. That'll be coming up after 9 o'clock. Tony is ready to go with more great stuff for you this morning to take you through the morning. That is just about it from me this morning. Don't forget also, it's the sort of census boxing day, so if you haven't filled out the census, you better get onto it. They do come after you. They do, you know, they do want you to pay money if you don't, and that can be quite annoying sometimes. So get onto it. As for the conspiracy theories, don't worry too much about them. I'm going to leave you right now with, of course, some more Aussie music from Big Pig. Here's Breakaway. I'll see you next week.

0: Mortgage holders are breathing a small sigh of relief following the latest interest rate decision. The RBA has kept the official cash rate at 4.35% after its two-day board meeting. Cotality Head of Research Gerard Berg says while it's a positive, homeowners are still hurting from previous rises.
1: When we look at the impact of the previous three rate rises that we've seen so far this year, the average owner-occupier mortgage in the first quarter would have increased by about $350 per month. So a pretty sizable income impact on household incomes.
0: The opposition is expected to unveil plans to bring down Australia's migration rate. Shadow Housing Minister Andrew Bragg will use an address at the National Press Club to detail the Coalition's proposal. Nationals leader Matt Canavan says the plan will also focus on cutting visas for graduates, backpackers and students.
2: I don't think Australian citizenship should be for sale. I think our universities should be focused on teaching Australian students, doing Australian research.
0: A solicitor's been charged, accused of manufacturing 3D printed weapons in northern New South Wales. Officers raided a home at Moree where they say they found a bolt-action rifle, two pistols and a semi-automatic firearm. The 32-year-old has been charged with 16 offences and is due to face court today. New South Wales Police Commissioner Mel Lanyon says a number of items were seized from the man's home.
3: Only one of the four firearms that we seized yesterday, we'll allege, is a privately manufactured firearm. But at a premises in Frome Street at Moree, we executed a crime scene warrant, seized a 3D printer, the blueprints to manufacture firearm parts and a range of other items.
0: A new online program is being launched to help Australian mothers who use alcohol to cope with anxiety. Researchers found one in four women turn to drinking to cope with the stresses of motherhood. Dr. Katrina Pryor says it's an unspoken problem.
4: Not every mum wants to admit that they might be drinking, particularly if they're breastfeeding, but we want to bring awareness to this, that we know motherhood is difficult, it's overwhelming, and there are evidence-based strategies and ways of coping without, relying on alcohol.
0: In other news, the National Disability Insurance Scheme watchdog has used new powers for the first time to ban an auditor and consultant. They're accused of registering 200 providers with false or misleading information. Search crews in Colombia are working around the clock to free survivors trapped beneath the rubble as the death toll from a powerful earthquake climbs past 220. The magnitude 7.4 quake is the strongest to strike the South American country in decades. And US media is reporting Donald Trump secretly swapped planes as he left the NATO summit in Turkey last month. The swap was undertaken in response to a possible Iranian threat. This is Air National News. Josh Fraser has put his hand up to become Carlton's next senior coach. Jordan Tunbridge reports.
5: After months of speculation, Josh Fraser has finally declared his interest in the Blues' senior coaching job. The Herald Sun reports Fraser has told club officials he wants to be part of the selection process. Since taking over from Michael Voss in May, Fraser has led a remarkable turnaround, Carlton winning 10 of 12 games under his watch as interim coach, all but securing a wildcard final spot. Fans chanted, "We want Fraser," as he walked onto the ground after last week's win over St Kilda. Jordan Tunbridge, Melbourne.
0: Panthers fullback Dylan Edwards has been named on an extended bench for tomorrow night's NRL blockbuster with the Roosters after missing three games through injury. Australian all-rounder Beau Webster believes he has the runs on the board to be considered for a place in the Australian top order.
6: What I've done in my first eight tests with the bat has probably showed that I can be considered as a genuine top six batter, and the ball, is an option.
0: The Aussies are finalising preparations for the first test against Bangladesh, which starts in Darwin tomorrow. And swimmer Cam McAvoy says he's obliterated all of his expectations at the Commonwealth Games in Glasgow. Australian Independent Radio News.
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8: Current temperature in the local areas 11 degrees, the forecast for today. There'll be a shower or two with maximum 15. Thursday, shower or two, 16. Friday, shower or two, 16. Saturday, partly cloudy, 15. Sunday, partly cloudy, 16. Monday, partly cloudy, 17. But improving a little bit next Tuesday, mostly sunny and 20 degrees.
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Yes, it's that time again for some music from the 50s, 60s and 70s for you on One Summer, Hits and Memories. Thanks to Darcy for today's Morning Drive program. Some great music from Darcy, Aussie music especially, to help us begin our day. You can catch Darcy again on air this Friday at 4 o'clock for the Drive Home music, news and various topics for your interest on the Drive Home program at 4 o'clock on Friday. Interesting interview with the Mayor of Whittlesea as usual, but important information for the local community. The Dave Clark Five Band were the second group of the British Invasion to appear on the Ed Sullivan Show in the United States. They did this for 2 weeks in March 1964, following the Beatles 3 weeks during the previous month. They would ultimately have 18 appearances on the Ed Sullivan Show. The Dave Clark Five were obviously very popular in the United States. Here they are with a medley of good old rock and roll songs on One Summer Hits and Memories.

0: grab a Lemington, some Pav, and veg out with some Bonza Aussie tracks and have a rip snort of time 100% Aussie with Steve Mann.
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At Whittlesea Community Connections, our vision is for agencies to work together to make a positive difference to their community, ensuring that everyone has equal access to the community's resources and services. 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

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Motown's most commercially successful act and vocal group, The Supremes. They had 12 number one singles on the Billboard Hot 100. Today we heard The Happening. David Essex, an English singer, songwriter and actor, had the most success internationally with his 1973 single Rock On. Today we heard Gonna Make You a Star from David Essex. The Beach Boys, I Can Hear Music. We had Aretha Franklin with Think. Paul Anka and a song for Steve out there, Lonely Boy. And Dave Clark 5 opened up our music with good old rock and roll, a medley of rock songs. Okay, what else will you hear on One Summer Today? Well, the history of pop coming up, 1968. We'll look at some of the songs that were around at that time. The birthday list, today's music quote, our mental well-being trivia quiz exercise, and hopefully I'll bring back some good memories for you when we check out what were the hits by Australian artists that made the charts during the year 1968. American pop idol Fabian, his real name Fabian Forte, had four songs make our Melbourne chart, mostly during the year 1959. The songs were Turn Me Loose, Tiger, Come On and Get Me, and Hound Dog Man. He toured Australia, very popular in the US. He released seven albums, appeared in 30 films, and was also on 25 television shows. And a guest always on the television variety shows like Dick Clark's American Bandstand and The Ed Sullivan Show. However, I don't think it was his voice that got him success as a pop idol during those years. Maybe it was, but the girl certainly loved him. Fabian on One Summer with Tiger.

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3: Monkey mania continued in 1968 when the Monkees began the year with the hit Daydream Believer. They toured Australia in September and in November released their only feature film, Head, with a script that was co-written by actor Jack Nicholson. But their time of fame was nearly over and Peter Tork ceased to be a Monkey on December 30. Although by 1968 there were fewer instrumental hits than the early 60s, there were three major singles for that year. Paul Moriat and his orchestra spent several weeks at number one with Love is Blue. Hugo Montenegro and his orchestra did well with their version of the theme to the Clint Eastwood spaghetti western movie, The Good, the Bad and the Ugly. And Mason Williams impressed us with his guitar playing on Classical Gas. Other movie themes that we'll remember from 1968 included Mrs. Robinson from Simon and Garfunkel, who provided the soundtrack for one of the year's top movies, The Graduate. There was the James Bond theme, You Only Live Twice, recorded by Nancy Sinatra. And Scottish songbird Lulu sang To Sir With Love. It was from the film of the same name in which she starred with Sidney Poitier, who played Sir.

The local station, 88.6, Plenty Valley FM. The Pretty Things, formed in Kent in England in 1963. Dick Taylor was one of the founding members of the original Rolling Stones, playing bass guitar with Mick Jagger and Keith Richards, whom he'd met at Sidcup Art College. Taylor left the group in 1962 and returned to his studies. Then he founded the Pretty Things in 1963. And our song today from them is Rosalind, Rosalind. Also, I'd like to tell you about Plenty Valley FM having its own very text line now for you to contact us if you would like to do that with your comments, or if you'd like to send a cheerio to someone, request a song or comment about the music. 0468 277 886. 0468 277 886. You can send your message to us, give us your name and suburb so we can say hello back to you and acknowledge you in your comments. Number to text with your message or comments, 0468 277 886. Not sure if you remember or know the name Heinz Burt. Well, Heinz Burt was a bass playing member of the English instrumental group The Tornadoes. Their big hit was Telstar, if you remember. Heinz went solo, and one of his songs, Just Like Eddie, was a dedication to Eddie Cochran, who died in a car crash, which also involved Cochran's girlfriend Sharon Neely and Gene Vincent. Our Heinz Burt song for you today is this catchy song called The Beating of My Heart. Then we'll take a look at our birthday list for today here on One Summer.

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2: Time now to say hello to a few people. Hello to Frank in West Heidelberg. Hope you're well, Frank. Tony, John and Hank from the West Preston Lakeside Footy Club. Hi to Bob, Doris, Cooper, Val in Doreen, Moira and Wayne also in Doreen and Lorimer. Hi to Margaret, Steve and Tony and Judith in Scoresby. Hope you're well, Judith. And Margaret in Baldwin and Murray in McLeod.
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2: Yeah, birthday time on One Summer, and if it's your birthday today, have a great day, won't you? Enjoy it, and I hope you get lots and lots of presents. All right, who else is having a birthday today? Mark Knopfler, Scottish musician, is 77. The Dire Straits vocalist and guitarist took over the lead role in the group when his brother David quit in 1980. Their biggest hits include Sultans of Swing, Money for Nothing, Walk of Life, So Far Away, and Twisting by the Pool. In 1990, Mark Knopfler formed the Notting Hillbillies and had further hit success with an album and the single Your Own Sweet Way. Mark Knopfler, 77 today. Lee Friedman, Australian horse trainer, turned 70. He established his own training operation in 1983 at Warwick Farm and then at Flemington in 1984. In 1992 and 93, Lee Friedman became the first trainer to win the Caulfield Cup, the Melbourne Cup, Cox Plate and the Golden Slipper in one season. Amanda Redman, one of my favourite actresses, is 69. She was born in Sussex in England, best known for a role of Sandra Pullman in the UK TV series New Tricks. All the oldies solving the problems. She was also in At Home with Braithwaite's in between 2000 and 2003. Pete Sampras, US tennis player. He was the number one men's tennis player from 1993 to 1998. He turns 55 today, Pete Sampras. Karl Stefanovic, Australian TV presenter and news reporter, is 52. In June 2026, he was axed by the Nine Networks, stating it was no longer possible for Stefanovic to host Today, days after he interviewed far-right activist Tommy Robinson on an independent podcast. Karl Stefanovic, 52, and there's lots of news about Karl in recent times. On this day, back in 1842, Melbourne was officially incorporated as a town. Thomas Edison made the first sound recording when he recited Mary Had a Little Lamb, which he recorded on a phonograph, and that was in 1877. Let's get a little bit more modern. East Germany began the construction of the Berlin Wall in 1961. It was dismantled in November 1989. Days of Our Lives began on Australian TV on Channel 9 in 1968. The soap opera began in the US in 1965 and it is still running. Koyu Sakamoto, Japanese pop singer, died aged 43 in a Japan Airlines jumbo jet crash in 1985. He had a worldwide hit in 1963 with Sukiyaki. We'll play that for you soon. Christy Allen, Australian singer, had a biggest hit with Goosebumps in 1979, died at the age of 54, pancreatic cancer, on this day back in 2009. Let's hear a few songs from our birthday list from Dire Straits, Caillou Sakamoto and Christy Allen. On One Summer, Hits and Memories.

0: Hi, Jimmy Bartel here. You know, sometimes it's easy to forget just how lucky we are. 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
1: 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We've got the latest news, sport and weather coming up very soon. And we're about to move into the look at the top Australian hits from the year 1968. During the month of August, Plenty Valley FM focuses on supporting and playing Australian music during our various programs. Today I'm playing some of the top Australian hits of 1968, which was the year when Australia's first heart transplant operation was performed at St. Vincent's Hospital in Sydney. The patient was a Mr. Richard Pye. He was 57 years old and he received a heart donated by a 29-year-old man who had died of natural causes the same day of the operation. The seven-member team operated on Mr. Pye for 9 hours. Let's check a couple of the songs and get one in before the news. Number 20 in 1968 was from the Virgil Brothers, Temptations About to Get Me. Let's have a listen to songs right now on One Summer, Hits and Memories.

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1: Hello there, I'm Sean Bindley. The opposition is set to unveil plans to bring down the migration rate. Shadow Housing Minister Andrew Bragg will use an address at the National Press Club to detail the coalition's proposal. Nationals leader Matt Canavan says the plan will also focus on cutting visas for graduates, backpackers and students.
2: I don't think Australian citizenship should be for sale. 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